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1: I was distracted and in traffic. I didn't feel it when the earthquake happened, but it really got me thinking. Were you out drinking? 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It's been a year now. Think I figured out how to let you go and let communication die out. I know, you want down for forever and it's fine. I know, we weren't meant for each other and it's fine. But if the world was ending, you'd come over, right? You'd come over and you'd stay the night. Would you love me for the hell of it? All our fears would be irrelevant. If the world was ending, you'd come over, right? The sky'd be falling and I'd hold you tight. And there wouldn't be a reason why we would even have to say goodbye. If the world was ending, you'd come over, right? Right? If the world was ending, you would come over, right?

0: find. I know, you know, we know we weren't meant for each other and it's fine.
1: But if the world was ending, you come over, right? 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

0: Man, I know you guys don't like it, but I really appreciate it when listeners text in and complain about our show. It's Brooke and Jeffrey in the morning.
1: Oh my God.
0: Because it's another set of ears for us. Oh. It offers us some insight, some perspective, and a chance to look at ourselves and ask questions like, why did I say that dumb thing?
1: Yeah.
0: Why am I not wearing pants today?
1: How do the listeners know that,
2: Jeff?
1: Yeah,
2: that should have been a question you asked yourself. Yeah.
0: Sometimes I text them photos when they respond. But it reminds you, if you spend too much time staring at our text board, sometimes we're late.
3: Out of nowhere, did not see that coming.
1: I didn't.
0: You know what that means. We have no time to do anything but WCII. Which clip is it?
4: Well, a lot of people complained they wanted this back.
2: Yeah,
1: some complained that they hated it.
0: That's some good feedback. We have two viral sound bites from the internet. You only have time to hear one of them, so let's get right to it. Your first option is a 20-second clip of a 4-year-old British girl who was so excited to visit New York City for the first time.
2: I love their little accent.
1: I know.
0: But when she finally arrives, she is extremely disappointed.
2: Oh no.
0: Or option two, a 25-second clip of an outspoken donkey going buck wild on the farm after one of her online fans sent a special gift in the mail.
2: Oh. Hey.
0: So quickly, let's decide, unimpressed child or donkeys gone wild? Alexis.
4: Ooh, unimpressed child.
1: Oh, yeah.
0: All right,
1: yeah.
0: Brooke.
1: I know what donkeys sound like. Give me that unimpressed child.
2: Hey, let's go with the kiddo.
0: The little British girl has it. Let's hear the sound of a 4-year-old excited to visit New York for the first time and then being extremely disappointed.
5: Mama, I don't like her in New York.
4: Why?
5: There's a lot of rubbish. And it's pretty. Look at all the stuff on the floor. So many people here. Mom, I don't like you all. It's so stinky. Mama, can I get a mask? It's stinky.
2: Yeah.
4: I mean, the garbage during summer does smell.
1: She's not wrong. None of it is wrong.
0: How dare she criticize America? Send her back to where she came from. That was... Which clip is it?
2: Did you just deport a child?
0: I did. Back to Britain. I'm your host, Jeffrey Secret Finger DeBow. Let's get into your shot caller question of the day with our own secret appendage boy, Mr. Digital Jake. Give us a question or I'll deport you, Jake.
2: Jeff, I don't like Jake. He's stinky.
6: Every TikTok dance you like, every Tinder match you swipe, every FaceTime call from your traveling salesman side piece.
2: Oh. Yeah, Brooke.
6: None of it would have been possible without Alexander Graham Bell.
1: Taking it back to the OG.
2: Telephono, homie.
6: He invented the world's first working telephone back in 1876.
2: Wow.
6: Without him, we couldn't spend 8 to 10 hours a day hunched over, staring at a tiny screen, writing mean things to each other in the comment section of your mom's Facebook.
2: Oh. Yeah. Take that, Mom.
6: On this day, in 1922, Mr. Bell passed away.
1: Oh, wow. No. What a sad day.
6: But to honor him and his incredible...

0: invention that changed the world. Today we're doing a special pre-phone or post-phone edition of Plenty of 20. Now, I have a list of famous inventions or products, and I'll tell you one. You just have to say whether it came out before or after the creation of the telephone.
1: Okay.
0: For example, Brooke Fox, before or after the telephone? If you answered before, shockingly, you'd be wrong.
2: Yeah.
3: What?
0: But not by much.
2: I mean, I know Morse code, but it's not for the reasons you think.
0: We'll start with the woman who's constantly putting her phone in airplane mode and wondering why it doesn't fly. That's Alexis. Alexis, your invention is the radio. Invented before or after the telephone?
4: I just assume radio is as old as it gets. I don't know. I just hear radio and I think so old. I think pre-phone, Jake.
0: Alexa says the radio was invented before the phone. It was invented after 1895.
3: Wow.
4: So new.
3: Modern technology.
0: Shout out Marconi. We're over to Brooke now.
2: Okay.
0: Your product is Coca-Cola. Was that invented before or after the telephone?
2: I want to say Coca-Cola came after the telephone.
0: Brooke said Coca-Cola came after the telephone. That is
4: correct
0: by 10 years. 1886 was Coca-Cola.
5: Close.
3: No
0: Brooke's
3: way.
0: Still in it. What's over to Jose? Similar to Coca-Cola, the refrigerator.
2: Ooh.
0: Did that come out before or after the telephone?
2: Ooh.
5: I don't know. I'm going to say that this was before.
0: Jose said the fridge came out before the telephone. That is...
4: Yay!
0: That's correct. 1834 was the refrigerator.
2: Damn.
5: Yeah. All right.
3: Hopefully the fridge came before Coca-Cola, because then you'd have, like, warm Coke.
0: Yeah. We're over to Jeffrey. Your product is blue jeans. Was that invented before or after the telephone?
5: Bro, haven't cowboys been wearing blue jeans since the beginning of time?
2: Look at those Levi tags. What do they say? What's the
3: I can't read them because they come out so distressed now that like that's the cool thing. You can't do anything with them.
5: Yeah, we put the mud on for you.
3: Yeah.
5: Wrangler.
2: I feel like it says like Levi's 1883.
0: Mine's 34.
3: Well, like, when you think of the 1800s and how people dressed, it was all about looking formal.
5: Oh,
2: yeah, but jeans came out for a working man. Like, that was the point of them. It wasn't to go to fancy things.
5: He wasn't to, like, live in the city.
3: I don't think stuff was marketed to the working man until later.
2: They were, but okay.
0: I agree, Jeff. Yeah. Those poors don't deserve anything.
3: Yeah. That's right. Only rich people can afford to buy things. So I'm going to say after the telephone.
0: Jeff said blue jeans were invented after the telephone. That is incorrect. Just 3 years before in 1873.
5: Wow.
0: We're over to Jose and Brooke for this final round.
2: Okay, let's go.
0: Brooke, your invention is the cash register.
2: Ooh.
0: Was that invented before or after the telephone?
2: My mom has an old antique cash register in her dining room.
0: Yeah, she does.
2: Yeah, this woman, because she collects all sorts. Yeah, it looks like an antique mall in my parents' house. But it doesn't look like it's before the 1800s. So I'm going to say it's after, Jake.
5: Uh-oh.
0: Brooke said the cash register was invented after the telephone. That is...
4: Oh,
0: correct. 1879. All right, Jose, we're over to you. If you get this wrong, Brooke wins the super old edition of Plenty of 20.
2: You know I'm supposed to win this, right?
0: Yeah. Jose, your product is Gillette razors.
2: Ooh.
0: Is that invented before or after the telephone?
5: Gillette has been around for a minute.
3: Again, I think of like old barber shops and them using knives to like shave people.
5: Yeah, but I think there was like a little G on that one razor.
3: There was.
5: Gillette. I'm gonna say before the telephone.
0: Jose said Gillette razors came out before the telephone. That is incorrect. 4 years after in 1880. That means Brooke has won the pre-phone, post-phone edition of Plenty of 20.
5: Okay.
3: Well, no surprise. Brooke knows her decade best of anybody, so she gets to choose who gets shocked while singing Call Me Maybe by Carly Rae Jepsen.
2: You know, I'm going to shock Jeff for all those old people jokes. Yeah, that's right.
3: Hey, I just met you, and this is crazy.
5: Sounds like an old man trying to talk to you. Yeah.
3: But here's my number, so call me, maybe.
5: His number was 2.
2: Oh,
5: that's
2: no.
5: All
3: I'm done.
0: Oh, my gosh.
5: Oh, boy.
2: He's hit the end of the road.
3: Brooke's killing me.
2: The phone tap next, Jeff? Is that what you want?
3: Say it, Brooke.
2: Okay, the phone tap is coming up next.
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9: Today, we call a woman who's co-owner of an entertainment service that provides face painters and princesses and magicians for kids' birthday parties.
10: Cool, yeah.
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10: Oh, no.
11: Okay.
9: Was it my idea? 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
10: Okay.
9: It was her boyfriend's.
10: Okay.
9: And out of my better judgment, I did it anyway.
10: Oh, no.
9: So
10: no.
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12: West Entertainment, this is Megan. How can I help you?
9: Yes, I'm looking to speak with the woman who gave my child herpes.
12: Oh. I'm sorry, what?
9: Someone gave my kid herpes, and I need it to be addressed.

0: I don't understand how.
1: Yeah, my son was at a party with his friends last Saturday, and one of your face painters thought it would be funny to paint herpes onto his face.
0: Oh, no.
1: That ringing a bell?
0: Okay, it was painted on his face. Oh, thank God.
1: What were you thinking?
0: I don't even want to say. Can you please just tell me what happened?
1: All right, so my child comes home, and I see him and say, "Why do you have herpes on your face, son?" So he looks at me and says, "They're grapes, Dad." But clearly, I know the difference. Oh. You're not getting one by me.
0: So you're saying that one of our face painters painted the word herpes on the child's face?
1: No, not the word. Actual herpes. And he was telling me they were grapes.
0: Maybe you're confused because your son thought that they were grapes and my face painter thought that they were fruit on the face.
1: Are you trying to tell me that I don't know what herpes looks like? I've been to Burning Man.
0: I don't know how Burning Man has anything to do with this, but I know that my face painter would never do something like that.
1: Okay, fine. I've taken a public bus in Detroit. I've taken a tour of the Hershey factory.
0: I don't understand.
1: All different places where you would contract herpes.
0: You have a lot of different examples of where you can get these, but...
1: I do. I have more if you want to hear some.
0: This has nothing to do with us, sir. I don't understand what this is about.
1: It has everything to do with you. My kid thinks he has herpes because I told him.
0: Well, then that's your fault, sir, because we wouldn't tell him something like that. You told him that.
1: Your company is the one who painted it, so you're to blame.
0: We're a children's entertainment company. Do you seriously think we would do that?
1: I think I deserve to be compensated for this sudden outbreak of injustice.
0: You want to be compensated?
1: I think that's only fair.
0: Well, I could give you a gift card for a free face painting session.
1: Oh. What, so I can come home and find out you put gonorrhea on his forehead?
0: Hold on.
1: I don't think so.
0: Sir, you're crossing the line here. I'm really trying to be helpful.
1: No, I don't think I'm crossing the line at all. I think at this point, you and your crude face painting crew need a dose of public shaming to set you all straight.
0: What?
1: How about you stand by a freeway off-ramp holding a sign that says, "I gave herpes to a kid."
0: Oh, my God.
1: And I tried to cover it up with gonorrhea and a gift card.
0: Okay, we're done here, sir.
1: No, we're not done.
0: I've done everything I can.
1: No, I'm going to talk to the attorney general about you, ma'am, so your disgusting, warped company never paints a face again.
0: You know what, sir? Go right ahead. That would really make my day.
1: Okay. Yeah, I'm going to implicate you and all your face painters and even your boyfriend, Vaughn.
0: What?
1: Because he's the one who set you up for this prank phone call today. So, ha.
0: Oh, my God. Oh, my God.
1: Megan. I'm sorry. This is a joke. My name is Jeff from Brooke and Jeffrey in the Morning. We're doing a phone tap on you.
0: Oh, God. That was creepy. Creepy. Oh, I'm going to kill him.
1: I mean, yeah, it wasn't my idea. It was definitely your boyfriend, Vaughn's. He emailed us saying that you deal with crazy parents all the time, though, from these parties.
0: Oh, my God. Yes, I do.
1: He thought I could be the craziest of all.
0: God, that was horrible.
1: That's exactly what I said after I went on that Hershey factory tour.
0: I'm pretty sure you didn't get herpes from that, but whatever you think.
2: 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Only on

0: Let's play a quick little word association game.
1: Oh, I love these. Okay.
2: Ooh, all right.
0: So what comes to mind when I say tight leather chaps, large heaving bosoms, groups of sweaty men crossing swords in broad daylight?
3: I don't know. I'm starting to think you are coming to my mind. Yeah. Something you do on the weekend.
0: That makes you think of me, Alexis?
3: Something you do on the weekend.
2: Yeah. Okay.
1: Why the bosoms?
3: I don't know.
1: The other things make sense.
4: Jeff's got a nice bosom.
0: I'm not sure what you guys are thinking of. I'm talking about the Renaissance Fair.
4: Okay.
1: That's what we were thinking about too.
0: It just got kind of awkward now in the studio.
1: That's what it was.
0: If you don't know what the Renaissance Fair is, that's where people dress up in shiny armor, they carry fake weapons, they drink mead, and pretend they live in the Middle Ages.
4: Yes!
1: Yeah, it's like pretend for grown-ups.
0: Yeah. So we thought, what a perfect place to get some fresh audio and find out what you're doing at the Renaissance Fair.
4: Yeah!
2: All right.
0: We have a whole bunch of clips for you to play. We're gonna do it coming up right after this.

0: know, we always send our own Jose Bolaños out to do interviews at all kinds of places.
1: Yeah.
0: And we send him to the courthouse to interview accused criminals.
2: Yeah.
0: We send him to sporting events to talk to drunken tailgaters there.
3: Yeah.
2: Also accused criminals.
0: That's true. Yeah. We've even sent him to a senior center to find out why Mabel's been cheating at Scrabble.
2: Again. Accused criminal.
0: Well, where'd you get the extra J, Mabel?
2: Oh, man, the J, too, huh? Mm-hmm. A lot of folds to put it in.
0: But recently, we sent Jose and our own social media coordinator, Alexis, back in time.
2: What? Ooh,
0: to interview people at the local medieval Renaissance fair.
2: Wow, way back in time.
0: Steel-clad warriors jousting atop mighty steeds. Tawdry lasses tending to knights in shining armor. And of course, let's not forget the village idiot, our own Jose Bolaños in the middle of it all.
4: Yay!
3: Asking
0: these good folks a very simple question.
5: What you doing at the Renaissance Fair?
6: I am in charge of the medical department at the Renaissance Fair.
5: Oh, okay. So you're here taking care of everyone's safety.
6: Correct.
5: Now, have you seen people that have had too much mead and wine, let's say?
6: Well, last night we had an axe go through somebody's thumb.
5: Oh. What? How did that happen?
6: They're fighting. Fight through the joust, and he got an axe through the thumb.
5: Okay, I'm sorry. So the actor, like the performers.
6: Right.
5: I always thought that was fake.
6: No, they're 100%.
5: How does that work in the middle of a performance? What do the performers do? Your finger gets chopped off. What's the next thing?
6: They played off really well, and they're like, well, I gotta go in the back and do the thing.
5: And you think the people watching, what do you think they're thinking?
6: I don't think they know much.
5: They're probably like, wow, that really looks like his thumb's cut off, but his thumb is like really cut off.
6: Right.
5: If you can guarantee me a thumb getting cut off right now, I'll pay $20 for that.
6: Let's go. I can make it happen.
2: Oh my God. Please tell me they don't reenact beheadings.
5: Oh!
2: The guillotine or something? Isn't that the same time period or am I wrong?
3: It is.
0: I mean, I don't think they do, but that would be a selling point for a lot of people to come.
5: Yeah!
0: I mean, this is why people love the Renaissance Fair so much. Mm-hmm. There's no rules.
2: No.
0: There's no protocols. You can bring real weapons in there, and people are just like, oh, so just a normal day here. Yeah. People getting their hands chopped off.
2: Yeah. Can we talk to the actors? Like, they can fake it. That's why they're actors.
5: They're committed. Limbs and
2: everything. Yeah. Okay.
5: But he's right. No laws. You think King Frederick caught a case after that? No. They just let him go. All right. Okay. That was a good 8 p.m. show.
0: Wow. That's right.
2: All right.
7: What you doing at the Renaissance Fair?
8: I came to drink mead, swing my sword around, even a piece of metal.
7: A piece of what?
8: Big old piece of metal. The ladies love it.
7: So you're like the ladies' man of the Renaissance Fair.
8: That's what they call me. And then they call me my name.
7: What's your other name?
8: Ragnar the Pleasure.
7: Ragnar the Pleasure.
8: Ragnar the Pleasure.
7: Okay, so since you're a ladies' man, what is a perfect date with Ragnar the Pleasure?
8: We take around noon, we wake up from drinking mead last night. Around 1, we're hitting the axe throwing. Around noon, we're back drinking mead. And then you kind of forget what time it is because the mead hits you again.
7: Okay, so a lot of mead and a lot of stuff happening at noon.
2: It's the only time we can remember.
5: Yeah. Wow. Back in the Renaissance, that was, it's noontime, there's no shadows.
2: Yeah.
5: That's about it.
2: What is the accent?
5: I don't know. We were trying to figure it out, too. We think Scottish?
2: Irish?
0: It's just a medieval accent.
2: Oh,
0: for
2: yeah. Okay.
7: Don't question the pleasure.
0: Yeah, seriously. That guy's a ladies' man. He is slaying tail day and night.
2: Yeah.
0: Literally slaying.
2: Yes.

0: dying for some meat at noon with this guy.
1: I know. I'm gonna pass.
2: What you doing at the Renaissance Fair?
3: Checking it out. It's Renaissance-y.
2: It is very Renaissance-y. Now, describe to people, what is Renaissance-y?
3: Well, I mean, Renaissance specifically is the time period, so what is your name anyway?
2: I'm Jose. What's your
3: name? I'm Dr. Owl.
2: Dr. Owl?
3: Yeah, Dr. Owl.
2: Are you a doctor?
3: Yes, I am.
2: And are you a doctor of owls?
3: No. Can you remember Owl Jester?
2: Owl Jester, yes.
3: So I'm me with a jester hat on, because I'm also, I make balloon animals and do magic.
2: You do magic as well?
3: Yeah, I have a traveling variety show called Dr. Owl's Medicine Show, because laughter's the best medicine.
1: Okay. I thought he was going to be the one normal person you talked to.
0: You'd think the doctor of the bunch would be.
4: Yeah. I like that guy. I think there needs to be more doctors and medical personnel that know how to do balloons and magic tricks when they're treating me.
0: Well, back in medieval times, that's how it was. It was like, let me put a bandit on that. Now, look, boom, he's a witch.
1: I don't think he was really a doctor, Jeff.
0: He was.
1: Wow, a medical?
0: Don't you insult him. Yeah.
4: How could you say that about him, Jose?
1: I thought he just was talented with balloon animals.
0: Yeah. No. Both? That's a doctor.
1: Okay.
4: He has a degree in it.
1: All right.
5: What you doing at the Renaissance Fair?
6: This is my first fair, and I thought I'd check it out.
5: Okay, I see you're all green.
6: Yes, I am dressed as an orc.
5: I don't really know what an orc is. Can you describe to me what that is?
6: Basically, it's I like to think of it as like a big green muscular goblin, pointy ears, sharp teeth, green skin.
5: Are you related to Shrek?
6: No, I'm not. I get that a lot, though.
5: Are you related to the Hulk?
6: No, but I'd like to meet him.
5: Ooh, okay, and it's a little hard to understand you because of the big teeth you have. What are those exactly?
6: Big orc tusks that I got online, yeah.
5: Okay, so they're huge teeth coming from the bottom, sticking up, almost touching your nose.
6: Yes, that feels like an underbite, yeah.
5: Does it hurt to wear those?
6: Not at all, it's actually pretty comfortable.
5: Would you do it outside of the Renaissance Fair?
6: Honestly, I probably could wear these around because I don't talk to people much.
4: Okay. Walked right into that one.
1: Very weird.
0: Yeah. Shocking.
1: Yeah. Dude, he came in hard for his first ever Renaissance Fair.
0: Yeah.
1: We're not dipping a toe in the water here.
0: No. He was head to toe in green and those huge tusks covered his face.
4: Yeah. Reminds Brooke of her previous boyfriends.
1: Also descendants of either the Hulk or Shrek.
5: That makes sense.
0: When she says coming in hot, she
1: checks,
0: means he's hot.
1: Checks out.
4: Exactly. That's what you're doing at the Renaissance Fair. It's Brooke and Jeffrey in the morning.

0: I bet Brooke would agree with this. It's Brooke and Jeffrey in the morning. But a concert promoter recently posted a video online asking a simple question to Gen Xers.
1: Okay.
0: She said, "Help me out here. What's it going to take to get you guys going out to concerts again?" Because apparently that's been the new trend in recent years. Less Gen Xers are attending live shows.
1: What? Can we just blame Ticketmaster? Because like
0: it's fees. Specifically the Gen Xers, though. Attendance is dropping. And so how can they get them back other than lowering ticket prices?
1: Oh, I know. $5 keg cups.
0: They,
1: you know what I'm saying? Remember the old days where they just put a keg in the middle of the bar and then you paid $5 for the cup?
2: No, I didn't remember that. That's awesome.
1: It was great.
0: Brooke likes anything communal, though.
1: Yeah.
0: But here's the thing Gen X wants to bring back for live shows. Number five, if it's spring or summer, they say concerts should start at 3 p.m. and be done by 6 p.m.
3: Yes. I agree.
0: The Gen Xers say nobody wants to drive home in the dark.
4: Yeah.
1: What? Wait, that's the problem? Okay, get your cataracts fixed, all right?
0: Eyesight's impaired. Number four thing, cleaner restrooms.
1: Oh,
0: Gen
1: no.
0: Xers say it's a big no on the giant row of porta potties. I'm with them.
1: I mean, you're a guy. You could go anywhere. That's what I would do at a concert.
2: I don't
1: you know?
2: Mind.
0: It's not about going. It's less fun to do drugs in there. Number three.
2: It's hot and stuffy.
0: More chairs. Gen X says chairs are awesome. Everywhere, put more chairs.
1: Dude. Get stronger legs. I'm sorry.
4: Are we sure they asked the right ages?
1: Sounds like the 70-plus age group.
0: It's Gen Xers. These are like the 50-year-olds, Brooke.
1: Oh, God. It sounds bad.
0: Number two, put your phone on lock. They say you're there to see the band, not 20,000 amateur photogs all filming at the same time.
1: But the last concert I went to, the issue was the 50-year-old woman in front of me who didn't know her flash was on the entire time.
0: That's the problem.
1: Like,
0: put your phone away,
1: lady.
0: And the number one thing that'll bring Gen Xers back to concerts, according to themselves, bring back physical tickets. Digital cell phone tickets give people like Brooke anxiety.
1: I am not.
0: Plus, the stubs are fun to collect as souvenirs.
2: That's what I was gonna say.
0: So if you're Gen X, those are the demands that your generation is making to get back to concerts. We got to get ready for laser stories.
1: And you got to reflect on when you got so lame.
0: Brooke is searching for Rod Stewart tickets online as we speak.
5: Laser chairs.
0: Laser stories right after this.

0: It's the radio segment that's teamed up with Simon Cowell to host the first annual Children's Self-Esteem Camp, where your child will receive honest but somewhat brutal feedback about their posture and face acne.
1: Yeah, yeah. Simon Cowell.
2: He's not the right guy for the job.
0: He actually is, because Simon believes you have to tear a child down all the way to the studs before you can build them back up into a huge success.
1: Didn't he buy a new face like 5 years ago?
2: Uh-huh.
1: So he's also insecure.
0: Uh-huh. The best face.
2: Just renovated.
1: There it is.
0: Sign your kid up today during Laser Stories.
1: Yeah.
0: The segment where we read weird news stories around the globe, just like everyone else does, except we've got a laser and those other dreadful descendants just don't. This first laser story is out of Atlanta. The other day, a masked man barged into a local nail salon, put his hand in a bag, pointed it at people, and started shouting, "Everybody get down! Give me all your money!"
3: Oh my God!
1: Oh no.
2: That's so scary.
0: There were about five people sitting in chairs waiting for their appointments and another handful of workers and customers who were getting their nails done.
2: Yeah.
0: And when the man yelled his instructions, no one looked scared or even somewhat interested.
1: Which probably made him super mad.
2: Yeah.
1: I said.
0: Flustered, he screamed his command again.
1: Oh.
0: And this time, no one moved or even changed their facial expression.
1: Is he speaking the wrong language? What's going on?
2: In the part of the city where this happens often.
4: Yeah, maybe.
2: You know, where you're just like, another day at the job.
0: In the security video, you can see one customer eventually stand up and raise their hands. And that's when the thief confronts her directly.
2: Mm-hmm.
0: But instead of handing over her purse, she just slowly backs out the door and leaves.
2: She just had to get up because she had somewhere else to be.
1: She's I'll come back in 5 minutes.
2: Yeah, you're in my way.
0: So stunned, the robber eventually just gives up.
2: Oh.
0: He walks out, doesn't even bother to run away, just puts his head down completely dejected.
1: Now I feel bad for him.
2: I know, you need a pick-me-up. You are scary. Don't worry, you're scary.
1: I would have ran like, hey man, here's a dollar.
2: Yeah.
1: I mean, like, have a better day.
0: Police were called and they found out he did swipe a cell phone from the woman who stood up, but it was later recovered.
5: Oh, he even gave up on that, huh?
0: And the suspect remains on the loose, but no one really seems to care.
2: Yeah.
0: Pretty brutal.
1: Must be so frustrating.
0: He needs to go to Simon Cowell's self-esteem camp.
2: Yeah. Okay.
0: Let's go to your next laser story out of Pennsylvania. There's a 28-year-old guy named

0: Mark Lattimore, and he recently stole a woman's credit card and used it to buy a cell phone at a Metro PCS store. Then he went to a 7-Eleven and purchased cigarettes and beer.
1: Texting his friends now because he's got that new phone.
0: And in both cases, when it came time for him to sign the credit card receipt, he signed it as, quote, thief.
2: What?
3: No.

0: Unbelievably.
1: Or he read somewhere, like, if you just admit that you're a thief, then that will help you get off once they arrest you.
0: Yeah, well, the other theory is that he's just so dumb he did it randomly because it was just the first word that came to his mind.
1: I know, thief is kind of hard to spell because of that I and E, so if he spelled it right, he can't be that stupid.
0: Yeah, let's give him credit.
2: Yeah. He should have just been stealer.
1: Yeah.
0: But regardless of why he did it, the cops used the thief receipts to figure out what time he was at those stores.
2: Oh, in the handwriting.
0: Then reviewed the security footage and identified him.
2: Oh no.
1: Hard to admit it wasn't you.
2: Yeah.
0: So he was arrested for receiving stolen property and theft by deception. Oh, and side note, when the cops called the phone that he'd bought, he answered.
1: Ah!
2: Hey. Thief here, hello.
0: Just made it super easy on him. Let's go to your next laser story out of Michigan. If you live in the Detroit metro area and you go to school for a full week without skipping one class and get perfect attendance for those 5 days, they will pay you $100.
2: Oh my gosh, there's no way for doing what you're supposed to do?
0: Yep, the city of Detroit launched this program after years of chronic absenteeism in their education system.
2: Oh, everybody's skipping.
0: Just last year, 61% of kids missed at least 10% of the school year. So, to incentivize kids to actually show up to class, they're now doing this program where they receive $100 a week if you're in high school and $50 if you're in middle school.
1: What? Money for like sixth grade?
2: That's crazy.
1: That's nuts. Like, I can kind of see high school because maybe kids have to work or, you know, something like that. But like, sixth grade, you can't even get a job.
3: Well, or drive yourself like late to school.
2: Yeah. It's not
0: your fault. With this program in full swing, how much can the average Detroit student make after a full year of school? $3,600.
2: I keep thinking about it, and everyone has it at every school, the perfect attendance person.
0: Yeah.
2: Who's like, I'm always on time every day.
1: And they're
2: never
1: always the biggest dorks.
2: Yeah, yep. they're rich.
1: Well, the dorks always do end up rich, Jose.
0: They go over $3,000 just by going.
2: That's crazy.
1: Wow.
0: And if the program proves successful at motivating students to show up, it might be implemented in more districts nationwide. So don't screw it up for everybody else, Detroit.
2: Thank gosh we have so much money lying around for the school.
1: We can't afford music or a librarian, but we'll pay you.
0: Let's pay those kids. Let's go to your final laser story out of Emoji World. Ooh. It's official. Last year's most popular emoji is the loudly crying face emoji.
2: Is that the tilted one?
1: No, that's the one with the tears streaming.
2: Yeah. There's two. There's tears tilted.
1: No.
0: It's not the laughing one.
1: No.
2: Well, I mean, you can use it when you're dying laughing, but it's extreme.
0: While it was originally intended for overwhelming emotion or deep sorrow, it's kind of evolved to be used anytime something's so funny that you feel like you could cry.
2: Yeah. You're like, I'm dead. Skull and crossbones, crying, laughing.
0: Other emojis that gained popularity the fastest in the past year arose from different parts of the internet. The Brazilian flag jumped 70% in usage thanks to gamer culture.
1: Why are they using it? What are they using it for?
3: I don't know, but Brazil in general, like, people buy the shirts all the time. Like, the colors and
2: Brazil. That's true.
0: Because gaming culture in Brazil is so big. They do all these esports there, and everybody who plays online from Brazil is super proud and loud about it.
2: They do have sweaty servers on Fortnite when you're in South America.
1: Okay.
0: The hand-snapping emoji jumped up 45% this past year.
2: The what?
3: Snapping?
1: It's like this.
0: Yeah, snapping your hand. Jumped up 45%, and thanks to a big boost from K-pop fans, the fingers heart emoji has hit new record highs.
2: That's great. I love that one.
0: The other biggest rise in usage is the wilted flower that shows a red rose drooping and losing a petal. It's jumped almost 200%.
1: It's because everybody's talking about Beauty and the Beast, right? Is that why?
0: It's used instead of the broken heart emoji to depict heartbreak, disappointment, or sadness.
1: Yeah.
0: A little more poetic.
2: Seeming a lot of Drake posts.
1: Yeah. That makes sense.
0: I know this guy has never used it, though, because he's into some other emojis. Shoelaces plus whip plus water splash, anyone?
2: Oh my god.
0: So he's never using a sad emoji. I think it's pretty clear why. That sound means Laser Stories has come to an end for the day. We'll do it again, same time, on Wednesday.
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13: On Twitter, or X, you can pay extra to get a blue check mark.
14: No, it's so confusing now. It's like, what is it worth
15: anymore?
14: It used
15: to be cool, now it's stupid.
13: Yeah. And on the dating apps, you can pay extra to unlock the hotter profiles.
15: Oh, yeah, you can.
13: But you know what you can't buy?
15: What?
13: You can't buy your way into being featured on our next segment, The Loser Line.
15: Hey, prices.
14: You're right. No,
13: you have to actually earn that by leaving a voicemail so cringy that even your mom would say, yeah, I don't know that guy. You're going to hear from the select few who made it in a brand new batch of voicemails. That's coming up right after this.

0: What's up with you?
1: Wait a minute. Is this the right number?
2: It's the loser line.
0: Come on. Just call me back.
3: If you haven't heard the loser line before, it works like this. Let's say someone approaches you while you're walking downtown and uses this charming pickup line on you.
4: Hey, girl. Oh. I wish I was your coronary artery.
5: What?
4: That way I could be wrapped around your heart.
5: Oh, God.
4: That's a good thing.
3: And after he says that, whatever you do, resist the urge to light his pants on fire with a Bunsen burner.
5: Huh. Yeah.
3: Instead, take the calculator out of his back pocket and type in the word boobs.
6: Nice.
3: Give him the digits to the loser line, so hopefully he leaves you an awkward voicemail we can play on the air. Voicemails like this one.
7: Next message.
8: Good morning, Layla. This is Carl. I really appreciate your time at the gym. I thought that you were splendid. And my exact target is 30 pounds. I'd like to lose that much. I would love if you would help me with that. The only requirements are that I refuse to run a lot and I refuse to lift beyond my comfortable means. Okay. It must be light. As far as my diet, I certainly have my favorite things like pumpernickel bread. I love pesto pasta. I love boiled potatoes and pineapple pizza. I'm not willing to give those things up, but I am willing to eat salad, maybe with ranch dressing. I will give you full control, I promise. Thank you, and have a great day.
7: Next message.
5: Wow.
3: That's everybody's dream client at the gym.
5: Yeah. I feel him, though. I am constantly thinking, man, I need to lose weight, but I don't want to do anything to make it happen.
9: Yeah. Man, I need to lose weight. Oh, my gosh, is that pizza?
5: Yeah.
3: I will only do toe raises and shoulder shrugs. Yeah. Help me lose 30 pounds.
7: Next message.
10: Hi, Josh. It's Rachel. I was just really hoping we can talk a little more. I didn't feel like I got to hear much about what makes you cry, like what really keeps you up at night, you know, like all those things. Like, I just have a lot of emotions, and I think it's super important that we all talk our emotions through. And like, I felt like you were really holding back and like just, you know, almost physically and emotionally away from me. And I just want you to be close to me and connected to me on both levels. So if you could just give me a call back and we can just really, really dig deep on all those topics that make us all uncomfortable.
7: Oh, next God. Message.
3: Talk God. About a fun date night.
9: Oh, man.
5: I love forced, deep conversations.
3: Yes.
5: You know,
3: yeah.
5: Nothing feels better.
9: It's already kind of awkward talking normal stuff on a first date.
11: But it could be useful to know what makes a guy cry.
5: Yeah. To use it against him later.
11: Yeah.
3: Tell me about which parent you blame the most for how crappy your life turned out.
9: It's like, oh, sad. Let me just write that down.
11: Yeah. Little note. Bring that up at a later time.
9: Yeah.
3: Now, you know, normally I would take this time to tell you about our top loser line of the week up on the Brooke and Jeffrey TikTok page.
9: Yeah,
3: but
9: should.
3: Instead, Alexis is going to tell you for the next 10 seconds the benefits of flossing and sunscreen. Go ahead, Alexis.
11: I actually do really like flossing. I think it's really good for you. But sunscreen, I mean, I want to get tan, so personally, I'm really bad about using it. But I know that it's going to backfire in life, but it's kind of worth it now to look good and be tan.
9: Yeah.
11: You know, 10 years from now.
9: Worry about now.
11: But sunscreen is good for you, so.
9: End on that.
5: That was longer than 10 seconds.
11: And then back to flossing. Please do that. It's kind of hygienic. It's
3: okay.
11: Nice.
3: Kind of hygienic. This message brought to you by the Flossing and Sunscreen Commission.
5: Yeah.
3: Thank you, Alexis.
11: There's always popcorn back there, you know?
3: Okay. The message is over. Now let's get back to the loser line messages.
7: Next message.
12: Hey, Natalie, or Natasha, or, I'm sorry. We only spoke the one time. I came into the flower store, whatever it's called, the garden center. I have a new house. Well, new to me anyways. It's old. Basement's just unfinished. It's kind of damp and gross. And I've noticed something in the corners growing like mushrooms or something. And I just wanted to know if you would be able to come over and take a look and just see if they're like poisonous or like edible or like the cool kind. And I'm

0: mean, like, if they're the cool kind, too, I'm willing to share, like, you know, like 60-40 or something like that. I just need to know before I, you know, do anything. And you're the expert. So just let me know. Call me back. Peace. I'll talk to you soon.
1: Next message.
2: I mean, to his credit, no. Where do you go if you find mushrooms and you want to know more about if they're, like, good for you or not? The garden center is the right place.
3: I'm going to probably err on the side of basement mushrooms are never going to be the cool kind.
4: No, yeah. They're not.
3: Yeah,
4: they're really
3: ever.
4: Not.
3: Ever. If, luck doesn't work that way.
2: If you find
3: anyone.
2: Yourself in your basement eating mushrooms out of the corner, you need to re-examine your entire life.
3: Yeah. Or you already had the cool mushrooms, and that's why you're in the basement.
2: That explains a lot.
3: You know.
1: Next message.
5: Hey, Margaret, this is I'm calling because you mentioned that you're a Swiftie and that you love all things Taylor Swift, and you're kind of bummed out that you didn't get to go see her concert. Well, you're in luck because I learned a few of the songs just for you. And right now I'm going to give you a concert, a Taylor Swift concert in the voice of Kermit the Frog. Cause the player's gonna play, and the haters gonna hate. Baby, I'm just gonna shake. Shake it off. Woo! Yay! And now, the encore. We are never getting back together.
3: Oh my God.
4: Yes, I want a full Kermit costume.
3: That was an emotional ride.
2: That's what happens when you actually eat those basement mushrooms.
3: That was so good. Please let Kermit be her opening act on the next tour.
4: Oh,
3: that was amazing.
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5: Hello?
6: Hi, this is Neil Down from Chase Visa. Am I speaking with Luke F***man?
5: This is Luke, yeah.
6: Hi, Mr. F***man. An alert came through that you changed your password recently. I'm just double-checking that was you?
5: Yeah, that was me.
6: Of course it was you.
5: Is there an issue or a problem? What's going on?
6: An issue? I mean, not for you, I guess. Just change your password any freaking time you want.
5: I don't understand. What are you talking about?
6: The issue, Mr. F***man, is that I work in the records division, and anytime, anywhere, if somebody changes their account password, an alert comes through to me at my desk.
5: Oh. Okay, so?
6: So then I have to go into the system, copy and paste, change the font, Arial 18, so it's easy to read for everyone, print it out, three-hole punch it, and place it into our secret password binder.
5: Whoa. Calm down. I didn't know companies do that.
6: Yeah, it's called security. Hackers can't steal binders. Well, I guess technically they could if they got into the bill. Listen, it's just harder for them to steal it when there's a physical copy.
5: Okay, yeah, I just thought it was more sophisticated than that.
6: So now you're saying my job's a joke.
5: No, I thought it was computerized and digital. That's all.
6: I bet you'd love that. Yeah, they just hired an AI robot, come in here and just take my job away. Password changed, easy peasy, beep boop, beep boop, and then I'm jobless.
5: It sounds like you got a lot going on, man.
6: You think?
5: Yeah, you sound like angry at me for change my password.
6: Yeah, you change your password like I change my clothes.
5: Don't you recommend that we change our passwords often? Isn't that the safer thing?
6: No, I recommend you make one really, really strong, good one that no hacker's ever going to guess. Why are you changing it over and over? And don't you tell me because it's you forgot. Everyone says they forgot. Do not say those words.
5: I forgot, but because...
6: That's it! That's the straw!
5: Whoa.
6: The straw that broke the camel's back, Luke! You forgot your password? You forgot your mom's name? What'd you forget?
5: This is really unprofessional. You're yelling at me.
6: Bro.
5: I'm sorry, but this is your job.
6: Yeah, and I'm trying to watch Netflix over here, and all of a sudden it's like, hey, now we got a new FBI security database crack. We gotta change our password yet again.
5: Now I understand why you're so worried about AI. You're sitting there watching Netflix, and you're supposed to be...
6: Wait a minute.
5: Checking the data and people's passwords.
6: Should I not be watching Netflix? Like, are you saying there's like a better streaming service?
5: No, I don't think you should be watching streaming in general.
6: Wait, hold on. I think we're onto something. Do you have like an extra password? Hulu or like a password you'd like to share?
5: I don't remember all my passwords. I'm not going to remember that password either. And secondly, I wouldn't give it to you.
6: You don't have to, because I see a Chase Visa here on file. I could just sign up for a year's worth of Hulu. This situation just got better, my man.
5: On the contrary, the situation is getting much worse. Like, do you have a supervisor or...
6: Yeah. I mean, my supervisor is your wife.
1: Oh.
5: Wait, you know my wife?
6: Yeah, I actually do, because she set you up for this whole thing, man. My name's Jose from Brooke and Jeffrey in the Morning. This is a phone tap.
5: Oh, my wife set up a phone.
6: Yeah, we're that radio show she always talks about.
5: Oh, my God. What?
6: Bro, she told us you had to change your password 3 times in the last, like, 2 months, because you keep forgetting it.
5: Well, that's what made me think, like, I don't know. That just made me feel like it was legit, even though it was so... stupid.
6: Bro, do you know how many binders I have personally with all of your passwords in it that you changed? It looks like a library.
5: That's kind of true because I change my passwords a lot because you're supposed to.
6: Dude, just change it to Brooke and Jeffrey. No one will ever guess it.
5: Sure, I'll get right on that. Brooke and what?

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1: Yeah. 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

0: women are such a beautiful, delicate breed.
1: Very true, Jeff.
2: About delicate, but I like it.
0: I'd say delicate, because sure, did you know it takes less than 8 spoken words to instantly make one super angry with you? All you have to do is say something like, you know, you really should smile more.
1: Yeah. Oh, man, even that's triggered awful on that one. That's bad.
2: You're going to do it, aren't you?
0: Oof. Are you sure you want to eat that whole thing?
2: Joey!
1: That's bad.
2: That is really
0: bad. Oh, someone's acting a little delicate over there. The listener on the phone with us today swears he never said anything mildly offensive to his date. In fact, he was being as sweet as possible to her. But it became painfully obvious that he messed up when he got one text that just had one word. And you're going to hear what that text said in your second date update next.

0: 1017 The Beach. Brooke and Jeffrey's second date update.
1: We've heard of fails happening on first dates.
2: A lot of them.
1: Like forgetting your wallet by accident.
2: For sure.
1: Or hitting a parked car trying to parallel park in front of the restaurant. We don't hear a lot of stories, though, with altercations where punches are thrown.
2: What? Is that what we're doing today? Gosh.
1: Apparently, that's what happened with one of our listeners, Aiden.
2: Oh, no.
1: So, Aiden.
3: You fought your date, bro?
1: Please tell me that you were at a UFC fight watching the melee in the octagon. Is that what you meant, or are we talking about your fists?
4: No, man. It was my fist, but it was also my head.
1: Wait, what?
4: I'll get there, guys.
2: My God.
3: What?
2: Well, no wonder anyone is not calling you back. Nobody likes fighting on the first date.
3: Yeah.
1: I don't think we should rush to judgment here before we hear the story, even if it does sound kind of weird at first glance.
3: Yeah.
1: But Aiden, I mean, take us back to the beginning. What's your date's name?
4: Her name is Kim.
2: Okay.
4: She was cool. Yeah, I met her online. And her profile said, my father used to say, whatever you do, do it 100%. When you work hard. When you laugh hard. You laugh loudly. When you eat, eat a ton of food, right?
2: Dance like no one's watching.
5: A little intense.
2: Yeah.
4: I was like, hey, your dad said that, right? So I was like, me and your dad, we have a lot in common. I'd like to feed you a lot of food and laugh loudly with you. And she loved it.
3: Aww, that's cute,
2: okay.
3: Bro.
2: Okay.
4: Yeah.
1: It's usually not a great thing to say, like, hey, I'm a lot like your dad to a woman that you're trying to.
3: Some girls need that. They got daddy issues.
2: No,
5: not in that way.
2: No, not. If you follow with, I'm going to feed you a lot of food, everyone says yes to that.
1: Yeah. That was a nice thing to say afterwards.
2: That's what you want
1: to
2: do.
1: So what'd you guys do? How'd you guys bond?
4: It was good. I mean, we chatted and then we, excited. It led to a date and everything like that. So we both met up for a few drinks at a bar. And
2: not food? I thought the whole point was you're going to feed her a bunch of food.
1: I'm assuming this bar has food
2: there. Yeah, but still, that's not like a choice of food.
3: Hey, drinks are edible.
1: But if you went to a restaurant, you'd be like, what, no drinks? You're the same.
2: He promised food. I thought there'd be more thought into what they were going to eat. I don't think that is a bad
3: Brooks invested
2: expectation.
3: In the bite.
1: Wow. Okay. Was there food at this bar? Can we put this to rest?
3: Maybe this is how the fight started.
4: No. Yes, there was food.
1: Okay.
4: She was the one that suggested. She suggested this bar anyway.
1: Okay. There you go.
2: So how was it? Like the first meeting, how are you feeling when you see her for the first time?
4: Beautiful. Fantastic. Aww. She was hilarious. We joked a lot. And,

0: And so, like, so we had a few drinks, and I said, pick a guy in a bar, and I'll fight him for you right now. And she laughed, and she was like, I don't want you to fight anybody anymore, so this is where it happened. She's like, maybe yourself.
1: There we go.
2: Fight yourself.
1: Now I get it.
2: Okay.
0: And so I punched myself in the head, and she laughed. And we moved on like that.
1: And then you, I thought it got extreme. He's like, oh my God, I have a knife.
3: Hey, I mean,
1: it's getting off. How hard, tooth out.
4: How he gave himself a concussion.
1: Yeah.
2: How hard did you punch yourself? Was it like a serious punch or joke?
0: No, it was a joke. It was, okay. It was very light in the right above my temple. It was perfectly fine.
2: All right, this is all in good humor. I think we can all rest easy now.
4: I see.
1: I
0: all
1: do this
0: in
1: next.
0: Good humor.
2: Gotcha. And she liked the self-punch?
0: Yeah, she thought it was hilarious.
2: Good, okay.
4: Okay. You sound like you have the same sense of humor.
1: Yeah,
4: for
1: exactly.
4: Sure.
0: Absolutely, absolutely. But then she got like, well, we had a few more drinks and ended up going back to my place to see a movie.
4: Okay.
0: And we made out for a little bit. We didn't go any farther than that, but it was nice. It was really nice.
2: That goes against her policy of when you make out as hard as you can.
1: The tongue.
4: I don't think that was in her bio, Jeff.
2: Well, since do everything 100%. Yeah. So.
4: He's like, I can't breathe.
0: Maybe that's why she's acting all weird. I don't know.
4: What did she say when she left?
0: She said she had a good time, but she's been acting strange over text.
2: What do you mean she's acting strange?
0: Yeah, I asked her if she wanted to hang out on Friday, and I asked if she was free, and she said, huh, you would like that, wouldn't you?
4: Whoa.
0: I roll emoji.
4: Oh.
1: Was she kidding?
4: Maybe she's trying to be sarcastic on text and it's not reading.
1: Yeah, that happens a lot.
2: That's a weird response.
4: I know. Yeah. But...
0: I mean, so I said, LOL, yeah, I would. Are you up for it? And she said, whatever.
4: Huh.
1: Maybe she's
4: did you ask her, like, did I do something to make you angry?
2: Oof, women don't like when you get asked
4: She
2: that.
4: Just added, she just ended with whatever, okay?
5: Yeah,
4: I mean,
5: she wants to be asked.
0: And she said whatever in caps, too.
1: Oh, emphasis.
4: She's yelling at you.
5: Does that.
1: Maybe she's just mad that you got beat up on your date and she doesn't want to date a wuss.
2: Yeah.
1: You didn't stand up for yourself at all against yourself.
2: But he also kind of won that fight at the same time.
1: Oh, true.
4: Is there anything she could have found out about you, like, on a Google search or something?
2: Or maybe inside your apartment, because she was over there for at least a little bit.
4: Yeah.
1: Oh.
0: No, I'm a normal guy. I have got a normal job. I'm all good.
2: Well, that's what all the crazies say.
0: So I don't know, man. It's like the day was really playful, very fun, and then back to my place, it was very romantic, and like, I don't know. And then there's attitude all the way at the end here, and I like, I don't know what's going on.
2: Oh, that is weird.
4: Sounds like you're in a relationship already.
2: I know.
1: This is going really well.
2: Well, let's call Kim here, and we'll ask her the question that all women love to be asked. Why are you so mad at me?
1: Yeah.
4: Oh.
2: What did I do?
4: Yeah, maybe we could tone down that tone.
2: Oh.
4: Yeah.
1: Brits already.
2: Yeah. Why are you so upset with the way that I said it?
5: Oh, not God. Jeff.
2: Anyway, we'll do your second date update next.

0: 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Brooke and Jeffrey in the morning's second date update.
1: Texting in a new relationship can be so dangerous. Because they can ask you, hey, what do you want to eat tonight? Mm-hmm. And you respond, whatever.
2: Okay.
1: And that sounds sweet to your ears, but the person on the other phone might read it as, ugh, whatever. So normally we reserve judgment in these situations, except for the fact that in this case, the girl used all caps.
3: Oh, and an eye roll emoji. Do not forget that. Very clear.
1: That's why when our listener Aiden said, hey, I'd really like to see you. Is that okay with you? Whatever. Eye roll emoji. I think we're reading that correctly.
2: Yeah.
1: And the only question that we have is why? Okay. Why would she respond that way? Because they had a really normal date. They went back to his place, made out, and he said he just wants to hang out again. And she's giving him attitude. I don't get it personally.
3: Oh, I'm scared, Aiden.
4: Yeah, me too.
3: I don't like to call angry women. It's just
1: you just
3: know,
1: like to be one.
2: Thanks for saying
3: that. It's just an issue waiting to happen.
1: Yeah.
3: It really is. And you can't think of any reason why she'd be so mad at you.
4: I literally can't think of one thing. We had a great date, laughed a lot, and a little romantic at the end, you know?
3: Yeah.
2: Nice kiss.
3: And with good boundaries, like the whole thing.
2: Yeah.
3: All right, well.
1: Well, we're all confused.
3: We're
1: hopefully
3: gonna learn something.
1: We'll learn and get a little clarity.
2: Maybe she's just randomly mad? You texted her on the wrong day?
4: Maybe.
1: Whatever, Jose.
2: Sorry, see, I knew I said it wrong.
1: I don't mean it. Let's just call this girl and see what she has to say. Here we go.
5: Hello.
1: Hey, is this Kim?
5: Yeah, who's calling?
1: Hey, Kim. My name is Jeff from the radio show Brooke and Jeffrey in the Morning.
3: Hi, Kim.
2: Hi. Hey.
1: Hope we caught you in a good mood today.
3: Okay. Don't expect it, though. We don't care if you are. I mean, it's fine if you're not. That's okay, too.
5: How did you guys get my number?
1: Good question. We had a listener give it to us after telling us a story about a date that you two went on.
5: Okay. Who was it?
1: I'm talking about Aiden.
5: Aiden gave you my number?
1: Yeah. Because it's part of a segment we're doing right now called a second date update. We're trying to help Aiden figure out why date number two hasn't happened yet. It doesn't seem like you're that interested. Is that true?
5: Well, I'm not that interested anymore. I mean,
3: I knew it. Okay. Did you like Google search him or something and find out something weird?
5: No, should I?
3: No, I didn't mean that.
1: Why are you putting these ideas into
3: I didn't mean it like that. I meant like he told us about the date and it sounded great, and then now it sounds like you hate him.
1: So just based on the text messages that he was reading to us.
5: Oh, he was reading text messages to you?
3: Uh-huh.
1: Because we felt the same way that he did, that it seems like from what happened that night, you two had a great time. So there's obviously a disconnect happening. We're trying to figure out where it is.
5: Well, if you want to know, I thought Aiden was great. He was super sweet.
3: Good.
5: He's funny. The date was great. But I just started noticing some patterns that I don't really want in a potential partner.
3: Okay.
1: Oh, okay.
3: What is it?
1: Yeah, what type of patterns were you seeing?
5: Well, when we first started talking, we were really flirty over text, and I would send him, like, selfies of me, like, getting ready to go out with the girls.
2: Aww,
5: and
2: cute.
5: You know, just be cute and flirty. And he would comment and reply with these long paragraphs about how cute I was, or just whatever, just like making me feel super beautiful and super seen.
1: That's really nice.
5: And then after the day,

0: I sent him another picture, and he just replied with a heart emoji reaction.
1: Okay.
2: Okay.
3: Yeah.
1: So isn't that
2: good? That's good, right?
0: I mean, not after, like, what he'd been doing the previous week when I'd been sending him pictures. I don't know. It just feels weird. It feels like, I don't know. I feel like maybe a little taken advantage of.
1: Taken advantage of?
2: Wait, what does that mean?
0: I don't know. Like, he got his fix. He made out. I don't know. Like,
1: so he asked you out again, though. He said he wanted to hang out with you again. Like, his fix is just kissing?
0: It just seems like he wasn't that attentive. That's what it was. And I don't even know why I'm telling you people on the radio.
3: It's like there's a you think there was like a vibe shift because he didn't write a paragraph, but he just like loved your
1: girl. Yeah. He liked you so much, he contacted a radio station to get a hold of you to get another date with you.
3: Yeah, but she doesn't know that. She's just finding that out now.
1: But you were reading it wrong, obviously, is what I'm saying.
3: Yeah.
0: I don't think I am reading it wrong. He was treating me a lot different before.
2: Okay. Oh,
4: I get it. Well, if you want like a hyped response and you just get, but a heart still means a lot.
3: It's
4: like
3: something, yeah. Right?
2: And maybe he'd reached his text limit and that was all that he could get. So
1: I don't think that's how text works anymore.
2: Maybe he's on a burner phone.
1: Stop it. It's probably just, you don't have time always to do that.
3: Yeah. Right? That's true too.
1: And it feels like you're too desperate. You don't want to do it with everyone. That's too needy.
3: I mean, and even if he left you on red, it'd be worse than a heart.
2: Don't let us tell you. Let Aiden tell you directly because he's been on the other line listening this whole time and he wants to say it.
3: Uh-oh.
5: Hey, how you doing?
1: Oh, I would have come with more than that.
2: Yeah, we need something lovelier than that.
1: Not listening.
3: You should have had a poem ready, bro.
5: I don't know. I don't even know what I'm supposed to do here, you know? Sorry, Kim. I literally don't know what you need from me. So do you want me to write a paragraph every time you send a picture? Is that what you want? Because
0: honestly,
5: it feels like a little bit of a red flag for me.
3: Oh.
0: Well, if that's a red flag for you, then I don't know why you called the radio station.
1: Oh.
3: He's also just finding out. Yeah.
0: It's just like, send a message back saying something. You know, it just makes me, I like feel embarrassed that I put this effort into taking this picture and sending it to you, and yet you like just hearted it. Like, I don't know.
2: So a heart isn't enough of a show of appreciation.
1: Was it
2: for
1: just
2: you?
1: A normal selfie, or was it a little bit more provocative?
3: It was like a sexy pic.
1: You know, because that is a difference.
4: Oh, well, then a selfie just deserves a heart. No offense, but I'm just saying.
0: I'm not sending these pictures to every man. I mean, I'm sending it to him. I mean, they're like suggestive, but they're not extreme. I don't know. I don't even want to know. I don't even want to be talking about these pictures.
1: You just need more validation in your life is what it comes down to.
2: Aiden, would you like to apologize for not validating her?
5: I was validating her with a heart. I didn't know she needed like words of affirmation.
3: Okay.
1: But think about it like when you write something funny in like a group text and people just do a ha-ha to it. Instead of like writing back, oh my God, that was so funny. Like,
5: I don't know.
1: It's a half-hearted heart.
5: That happens all the time in my group text. So
1: maybe you're not that funny, Aiden.
5: I don't know. I thought we had a great time. Look, I'm willing to learn.
1: Okay.
5: I'm willing to get coaching here. If you need more, I'm happy to give you more.
3: Good. That's a good response.
1: And it's good that you guys are having some open communication right now.
3: Sure.
5: I mean, agreed.
2: He sounds pretty remorseful for not being more appreciative because he didn't realize that you needed that. But now that he knows, he can change.
5: Exactly.
0: Yeah, if he knows that now, that's different.
1: Okay.
3: Yeah. Okay.
0: But the thing is that I don't know if he's going to do it on a consistent basis. Like, every time we make out, is he just going to give me, like, a thumbs up?
1: I don't know. A high five after a good makeout session is always good for me.
4: Maybe text him some, like
1: that was good. Yeah.
2: You high five your husband?
1: Yeah, sure.
3: Oh, God.
5: I'm willing to understand that if it was, like, a pattern, but this only happened once, so I'm willing to take the note, and I'm happy to change, but... Yeah.
2: Just start right now by saying one really nice thing about the way that she looks in her last picture.
3: Hey,
2: go ahead.
3: There you go.
5: You have amazing legs. Oh. Like, absolutely gorgeous.
2: That's a little bit too long. I need just one word.
3: Don't you dare say heart.
5: Legs. Heart emoji.
1: Oh, wow.
2: You see that? Kim, he's changed. He's a changed man.
4: Not even her face? You're not going to say anything about it?
2: He's got to work his way up.
3: And Alexis is offended.
2: He'll do that on the next date you guys go out with that we'll pay for if you're up for giving him another shot at that. Kim, what do you say? One more date on our dime.
0: I mean, fine. As long as you're willing to learn it, like, I did have a good time.
1: Aww.
5: Yeah, great.
1: That was angry sweet all at the same time.
2: Fine. You want to go out? Fine. Great. Okay. I'll see you next.

0: Most romantic ending to a second date we've ever had.
1: Yay, we did it.
2: Great. Well, thank you, Kim.
3: What word is that?
1: All right. Yeah, at least you can just say whatever.
0: Yeah. Yeah.
4: Brooke and Jeffrey in the morning. 101.7 The Beach.

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17: Let's play a quick little word association game.
18: Oh, I love these. Okay.
17: Ooh, all right. So what comes to mind when I say tight leather chaps, large heaving bosoms,
18: oh, what?
17: Groups of sweaty men crossing swords in broad daylight?

0: think you are coming to my mind. Yeah. Something you do on the weekend.
1: That makes you think of me, Alexis.
0: Something you do on the weekend.
2: Yeah. Okay.
3: Why the bosoms?
0: I don't know.
3: The other things make sense.
2: Hey, Jeff's got a nice bosom.
1: I'm not sure what you guys are thinking of. I'm talking about the Renaissance Fair.
2: Yeah.
3: Okay. That's what we were thinking about too.
1: It just got kind of awkward now in the studio.
3: That's what it was.
1: If you don't know what the Renaissance Fair is, that's where people dress up in shiny armor, they carry fake weapons, they drink mead, and pretend that they live in the Middle Ages.
2: Yes.
3: Yeah, it's like pretend for grown-ups.
1: Yeah. So we thought, what a perfect place to get some fresh audio and find out what you're doing at the Renaissance Fair.
2: Yeah. All right.
1: We have a whole bunch of clips for you to play. We're going to do it coming up at 8:10.

0: know, we always send our own Jose Bolaños out to do interviews at all kinds of places.
1: Yeah.
0: And we send him to the courthouse to interview accused criminals.
2: Yeah.
0: We send him to sporting events to talk to drunken tailgaters there.
3: Yeah.
2: Also accused criminals.
0: That's true. Yeah. We've even sent him to a senior center to find out why Mabel's been cheating at Scrabble.
2: Again. Accused criminal.
0: Well, where'd you get the extra J, Mabel?
2: Oh, man, the J, too, huh? A lot of folds to put it in.
0: But recently, we sent Jose and our own social media coordinator, Alexis, back in time.
2: What?
0: To interview people at the local medieval Renaissance fair.
2: Wow, way back in time.
0: Steel-clad warriors jousting atop mighty steeds. Tawdry lasses tending to knights in shining armor. And of course, let's not forget the village idiot, our own Jose Bolaños in the middle of it all.
2: Yay!
3: Asking
0: these good folks a very simple question.
4: What you doing at the Renaissance fair?
5: I am in charge of the medical department at the Renaissance Fair.
4: Oh, okay. So you're here taking care of everyone's safety.
5: Correct.
4: Now, have you seen people that have had too much mead and wine, let's say?
5: Well, last night we had an axe go through somebody's thumb.
4: Oh. What? How did that happen?
5: They're fighting. Fight through the joust, and he got an axe through the thumb.
4: Okay, I'm sorry. So the actor, like the performers.
5: Right.
4: I always thought that was fake.
5: No, they're 100%.
4: How does that work in the middle of a performance? What do the performers do? Your finger gets chopped off. What's the next thing?
5: They played off really well, and they're like, well, I gotta go in the back and do the thing.
4: And you think the people watching, what do you think they're thinking?
5: I don't think they know much.
4: They're probably like, wow, that really looks like his thumb's cut off, but his thumb is like really cut off.
5: Right.
4: If you can guarantee me a thumb getting cut off right now, I'll pay $20 for that.
5: Let's go. I can make it happen.
2: Oh my God. Please tell me they don't reenact beheadings.
4: Oh!
2: The guillotine or something? Isn't that the same time period or am I wrong?
4: It is.
0: I mean, I don't think they do, but that would be a selling point for a lot of people to come.
4: Yeah!
0: I mean, this is why people love the Renaissance Fair so much. Mm-hmm. There's no rules.
2: No.
0: There's no protocols. You can bring real weapons in there, and people are just like, oh, so just a normal day here. Yeah. People getting their hands chopped off.
2: Yeah. Can we talk to the actors? Like, they can fake it. That's why they're actors.
4: They're committed. Limbs and
2: everything. Yeah. Okay. I mean, wow.
4: But he's right. No laws. You think King Frederick caught a case after that? No. They just let him go. All right. Okay. That was a good 8 p.m. show.
0: Wow. That's right.
2: All right.
6: What you doing at the Renaissance Fair?
7: I came to drink mead, swing my sword around, even a piece of metal.
6: A piece of what?
7: Big old piece of metal. The ladies love it.
6: So you're like the ladies' man of the Renaissance.

0: there.
1: That's what they call me. And then they call me by my name.
0: What's your other name?
1: Ragnar the Pleasure.
0: Ragnar the Pleasure.
1: Ragnar the Pleasure.
0: Okay, so since you're a ladies' man, what is a perfect date with Ragnar the Pleasure?
1: We take it around noon, we wake up from drinking mead last night. Around one, we're hitting the axe throwing. Around noon, we're back drinking mead. And then you kind of forget what time it is because the mead hits you again.
0: Okay, so a lot of mead and a lot of stuff happening at noon.
2: It's the only time we can remember.
3: Yeah. Wow.
4: Back in the Renaissance, that was, it's noontime, there's no shadows. Yeah. What? That's about it.
2: What is the accent?
4: I don't know. We were trying to figure it out, too. We think Scottish?
2: Irish? Scottish?
5: It's just a medieval accent,
2: oh,
5: bro.
2: Yeah, okay.
0: Don't question the pleasure.
5: Yeah, seriously. That guy's a ladies' man. He is slaying tail day and night.
4: Yeah.
5: Literally slaying.
4: Yes. Brooke is dying for some meat at noon with this guy.
2: I know. I'm going to pass.
6: What you doing at the Renaissance Fair?
7: Checking it out. It's Renaissance-y.
6: It is very Renaissance-y. Now, describe to people, what is Renaissance-y?
7: Well, I mean, Renaissance specifically is the time period, so what is your name anyway?
6: I'm Jose. What's your...
7: I'm Dr. Owl.
6: Dr. Owl?
7: Yeah, Dr. Owl.
6: Are you a doctor?
7: Yes, I am.
6: And are you a doctor of owls?
7: No. Can you remember Owl Jester?
6: Owl Jester, yes.
7: So I'm me with the jester hat on, because I make balloon animals and do magic.
6: You do magic as well?
7: Yeah, I have a traveling variety show called Dr. Owl's Medicine Show, because laughter's the best medicine.
2: Okay. I thought he was going to be the one normal person you talked to.
4: You think the doctor of the bunch would be.
2: Yeah.
5: I like that guy. I think there needs to be more doctors and medical personnel that know how to do balloons and magic tricks when they're treating me.
4: Well, back in medieval times, that's how it was. It was like, let me put a bandit on that. Now, look, boom, he's a witch.
2: I don't think he was really a doctor, Jeff.
4: He was.
2: He was a medical?
4: Don't you insult him.
5: Yeah. How could you say that about him, Jose?
2: I thought he just was talented with balloon animals.
4: Yeah. No. Both? That's a doctor.
2: Okay.
5: He has a degree in it.
2: All right.
0: What you doing at the Renaissance Fair?
8: This is my first fair, and I thought I'd check it out.
0: Okay, I see you're all green.
8: Yes, I am dressed as an orc.
0: I don't really know what an orc is. Can you describe to me what that is?
8: Basically, it's I like to think of it as like a big green muscular goblin, pointy ears, sharp teeth, green skin.
0: Are you related to Shrek?
8: No, I'm not. I get that a lot, though.
0: Are you related to the Hulk?
8: No, but I'd like to meet him.
0: Ooh, okay, and it's a little hard to understand you because of the big teeth you have. What are those exactly?
8: These are big orc tusks that I got online, yeah.
0: Okay, so they're huge teeth coming from the bottom, sticking up, almost touching your nose.
8: Yes, that feels like an underbite, yeah.
0: Does it hurt to wear those?
8: Not at all. It's actually pretty comfortable.
0: Would you do it outside of the Renaissance Fair?
8: Honestly, I probably could wear these around because I don't talk to people much.
5: Oh, okay. Walked right into that one.
2: Very rare.
4: Yeah. Shocking.
2: Yeah. Dude, he came in hard for his first ever Renaissance Fair.
4: Yeah.
2: Oh, we're not dipping a toe in the water here.
4: No. He was head to toe in green and those huge tusks covered his face.
0: Yeah.
5: It reminds Brooke of her previous boyfriends.
2: Also descendants of either the Hulk or Shrek.
0: That makes sense.
4: When she says coming in hot, she
2: checks,
4: means he's hot.
2: Checks out.
5: Exactly. Yeah. That's what you're doing at the Renaissance Fair. Your phone tap's coming up right after this.

0: could ever say.
1: Today, we call a woman who's co-owner of an entertainment service that provides face painters and princesses and magicians for kids' birthday parties.
2: Cool, yeah.
1: And her boyfriend said she's been dealing with some pretty uptight parents as of late. But I promise, she has never gotten a complaint like the one she's about to receive today. Is it shocking? Yes.
2: Oh, no.
3: Okay.
1: Was it my idea? No.
2: Okay.
1: It was her boyfriend's.
2: Okay.
1: And out of my better judgment, I did it anyway.
2: Oh, no.
1: So
2: no.
1: She is definitely going to be floored when she hears it in your phone tap right now.
4: It's another Brooke and Jeffrey phone tap. 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Only on 101.7 The Beach.
5: West Entertainment. This is Megan. How can I help you?
1: Yes, I'm looking to speak with the woman who gave my child herpes.
5: Oh. I'm sorry, what?
1: Someone gave my kid herpes, and I need it to be addressed.
5: I don't understand how...
1: Yeah, my son was at a party with his friends last Saturday, and one of your face painters thought it would be funny to paint herpes onto his face.
5: Oh, no.
1: Is that ringing a bell?
5: Okay, it was painted on his face. Oh, thank God.
1: What were you thinking?
5: I don't even want to say. Can you please just tell me what happened?
1: Right. So my child comes home, and I see him and say, "Why do you have herpes on your face, son?" So he looks at me and says, "They're grapes, Dad." But clearly, I know the difference.
2: Oh.
1: You're not getting one by me.
5: So you're saying that one of our face painters painted the word herpes on the child's face?
1: No, not the word, actual herpes. And he was telling me there were grapes.
5: Maybe you're confused because your son thought that they were grapes and my face painter thought that they were fruit on the face.
1: Are you trying to tell me that I don't know what herpes looks like? I've been to Burning Man.
5: I don't know how Burning Man has anything to do with this, but I know that my face painter would never do something like that.
1: Okay, fine. I've taken a public bus in Detroit. I've taken a tour of the Hershey factory.
5: I don't understand.
1: All different places where you would contract herpes.
5: You have a lot of different examples of where you can get these, but...
1: I do. I have more if you want to hear some.
5: This has nothing to do with us, sir. I don't understand what this is about.
1: It has everything to do with you. My kid thinks he has herpes because I told him.
5: Well, then that's your fault, sir, because we wouldn't tell him something like that. You told him that.
1: Your company is the one who painted it, so you're to blame.
5: We're a children's entertainment company. Do you seriously think we would do that?
1: I think I...

0: deserve to be compensated for this sudden outbreak of injustice?
1: You want to be compensated?
0: I think that's only fair.
1: Well, I could give you a gift card for a free face painting session.
0: Oh. What, so I can come home and find out you put gonorrhea on his forehead?
1: Hold on.
0: I don't think so.
1: Sir, you're crossing the line here. I'm really trying to be helpful.
0: I don't think I'm crossing the line at all. I think at this point, you and your crude face painting crew need a dose of public shaming to set you all straight.
1: What?
0: How about you stand by a freeway off-ramp holding a sign that says, I gave herpes to a kid?
1: Oh my God.
0: And I tried to cover it up with gonorrhea and a gift card.
1: Okay, we're done here, sir.
0: No, we're not done.
1: I've done everything I can.
0: No, I'm going to talk to the Attorney General about you, ma'am, so your disgusting, warped company never paints a face again.
1: You know what, sir? Go right ahead. That would really make my day.
0: Okay. Yeah, I'm going to implicate you and all your face painters and even your boyfriend, Vaughn.
1: What?
0: Because he's the one who set you up for this prank phone call today. So, ha.
1: Oh, my God. Oh, my God.
0: Yeah. Megan. I'm sorry. This is a joke. My name is Jeff from Brooke and Jeffrey in the Morning. We're doing a phone tap on you.
1: Oh, God. That was creepy. Creepy. Oh, I'm going to kill him.
0: I mean, yeah, it wasn't my idea. It was definitely your boyfriend, Vaughn's. He emailed us saying that you deal with crazy parents all the time, though, from these parties.
1: Oh, my God. Yes, I do.
0: He thought I could be the craziest of all.
1: God, that was horrible.
0: That's exactly what I said after I went on that Hershey factory tour.
1: I'm pretty sure you didn't get herpes from that, but whatever you think.
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0: It's Brooke and Jeffrey in the morning. But a concert promoter recently posted a video online asking a simple question to Gen Xers.
1: Okay.
0: She said, "Help me out here. What's it going to take to get you guys going out to concerts again?" Because apparently that's been the new trend in recent years. Less Gen Xers are attending live shows.
1: What? Can we just blame Ticketmaster? Because
0: it's specifically the Gen Xers, though. Attendance is dropping. And so how can they get them back other than lowering ticket prices?
2: Oh, I know. $5 keg cups. You know what I'm saying? Remember the old days where they just put a keg in the middle of the bar and then you paid $5 for the cup?
3: No, I didn't remember that. That's awesome.
2: It was great.
0: Brooke likes anything communal, though.
2: Yeah.
0: But here's the thing Gen X wants to bring back for live shows. Number 5, if it's spring or summer, they say concerts should start at 3 p.m. and be done by 6 p.m.
4: Yes. I agree.
0: The Gen Xers say nobody wants to drive home in the dark.
1: Yep. What? Wait, so. That's the problem?
2: Okay, get your cataracts fixed, all right?
0: Eyesight's impaired. Number 4 thing, cleaner restrooms.
1: Oh,
0: Gen Xers say it's a big no on the giant row of porta-potties. I'm with them.
2: I mean, you're a guy. You could go anywhere. That's what I would do at a concert.
3: I don't mind.
0: It's not about going. It's less fun to do drugs in there. Number 3.
3: It's hot and stuffy.
0: More chairs. Gen X says chairs are awesome. Everywhere, put more chairs.
2: Dude. Get stronger legs. I'm sorry.
1: Are we sure they asked the right ages?
2: That's like a 70-plus age group.
0: It's Gen Xers. These are like the 50-year-olds, Brooke.
2: Oh, God. It sounds bad.
0: Number 2, put your phone on lock. They say you're there to see the band, not 20,000 amateur photogs all filming at the same time.
2: But the last concert I went to, the issue was the 50-year-old woman in front of me who didn't know her flash was on the entire time.
0: That's the problem.
2: Like,
0: put your phone
2: off,
0: away.
2: Lady.
0: And the number one thing that'll bring Gen Xers back to concerts, according to themselves, bring back physical tickets. Digital cell phone tickets give people like Brooke anxiety.
2: I am not. Person.
0: Plus, the stubs are fun to collect as souvenirs.
3: That's what I was gonna say.
0: So if you're Gen X, those are the demands that your generation is making to get back to concerts. We got to get ready for laser stories.
2: And you got to reflect on when you got so lame.
0: Brooke is searching for Rod Stewart tickets online as we speak.
5: Laser chairs.
0: Laser stories right after this.

0: It's the radio segment that's teamed up with Simon Cowell to host the first annual Children's Self-Esteem Camp, where your child will receive honest but somewhat brutal feedback about their posture and face acne.
1: Yeah, yeah. Simon Cowell.
2: He's not the right guy for the job.
0: He actually is, because Simon believes you have to tear a child down all the way to the studs before you can build them back up into a huge success.
1: Didn't you buy a new face like 5 years ago?
2: Uh-huh.
1: So he's also insecure.
0: Uh-huh. The best face.
2: Just renovated.
1: There it is.
0: Sign your kid up today during Laser Stories.
1: Yeah.
0: The segment where we read weird news stories around the globe, just like everyone else does, except we've got a laser. And those other dreadful descendants just don't. This first laser story is out of Atlanta. The other day, a masked man barged into a local nail salon, put his hand in a bag, pointed it at people, and started shouting, "Everybody get down! Give me all your money!"
3: Oh my God!
1: Oh no.
2: That's so scary.
0: There were about five people sitting in chairs waiting for their appointments, and another handful of workers and customers who were getting their nails done.
2: Yeah.
0: And when the man yelled his instructions, no one looked scared or even somewhat interested. So,
1: which probably made him super mad.
2: Yeah.
1: I said.
0: Flustered, he screamed his command again.
1: Uh-huh.
2: No.
0: And this time, no one moved or even changed their facial expression.
1: Is he speaking the wrong language? What's going on?
2: In the part of the city where this happens often,
4: maybe.
2: You know, where you're just like, another day at the job.
0: In the security video, you can see one customer eventually stand up and raise their hands. And that's when the thief confronts her directly.
2: Mm-hmm.
0: But instead of handing over her purse, she just slowly backs out the door and leaves.
2: She just had to get up because she had somewhere else to be.
1: Yeah, she's like, I'll come back in 5 minutes.
2: Man, you're in my way.
0: So stunned, the robber eventually just gives up.
2: Oh.
0: He walks out, doesn't even bother to run away, just puts his head down completely dejected.
1: Now I feel bad for him.
2: I know, you need him to pick me up. You are scary. Don't worry, you're scary.
1: I would have ran like, hey man, here's a dollar.
2: Yeah.
1: I mean, like, have a better day.
0: Police were called and they found out he did swipe a cell phone from the woman who stood up, but it was later recovered.
5: Oh, he even gave up on that, huh?
0: And the suspect remains on the loose, but no one really seems to care.
2: Yeah.
0: Pretty brutal.
1: Must be so frustrating.
0: He needs to go to Simon Cowell's self-esteem
2: camp.
0: Let's go to your next laser story out of Pennsylvania. There's a 28-year-old guy named Mark Lattimore, and he recently stole a woman's credit card and used it to buy a cell phone at a Metro PCS store. Mm. Then he went to a 7-Eleven and purchased cigarettes and beer.
2: His friends now because he got that new phone.
0: And in both cases, when it came time for him to sign the credit card receipt, he signed it as, quote, thief.
1: What? No way.
2: Is he trying to? What? It's not the moment to be funny, my man.
1: Yeah.
0: Police aren't sure what he was doing, if it was because he had a guilty conscience or he didn't think he could forge the woman's name believably.
2: Or he read somewhere, like, if you just admit that you're a thief, then that will help you get off once they arrest you.
0: Yeah, well, the other theory is that he's just so dumb
2: that he
0: did it randomly because it was just the first word that came to his mind.
2: I know, thief is kind of hard to spell because of that I and E, so if he spelled it right, he can't be that stupid.
0: Yeah, let's give him credit.
2: Yeah.
1: He should have just been stealer.
2: Yeah.
0: But regardless of why he did it, the cops used the thief receipts to figure out what time he was at those stores.
1: Oh, in the handwriting.
0: Then reviewed the security footage and identified him.
1: Oh, no.
2: Hard to admit it wasn't you.
1: Yeah.
0: So he was arrested for receiving stolen property and theft by deception. Oh, and side note, when the cops called the phone that he'd bought, he answered.
2: Ah!
1: Hey. Thief here, hello.
2: Yeah.
0: Just made it super easy on him. Let's go to your next laser story out of Michigan.
1: Hey.
0: If you live in the Detroit metro area and you go to school for a full week without skipping one class and get perfect attendance for those 5 days, they will pay you $100.
1: Oh, yeah. Oh, my gosh. There's no way for doing what you're supposed to do.
0: Yep. The city of Detroit launched this program after years of chronic absenteeism in their education system.
1: Oh, everyone's skipping.
0: Just last year, 61% of kids missed at least 10% of the school year.
2: Yay.
0: So to incentivize kids to actually show up to class, They're now doing this program where they receive $100 a week if you're in high school and $50 if you're in middle school.
2: Money for like sixth grade?
1: That's crazy.
2: That's nuts. Like, I can kind of see high school because maybe kids have to work or, you know, something like that. But like, sixth grade, you can't even get a job.
3: Or drive yourself like late to school.
2: Yes.
1: Yeah.
2: It's
1: not your fault.
0: With this program in full swing, how much can the average Detroit student make after a full year of school? $3,600.
1: I keep thinking about it, and everyone has it at every school, the perfect attendance person.
0: Yeah.
1: Who's like, I'm always on time every day.
2: And they're
1: never
2: always the biggest dorks.
1: Yeah, yep. They're going to be rich.
2: Well, the dorks always do end up rich, Jose.
0: They go over $3,000 just by going.
1: That's crazy.
2: Wow.
0: And if the program proves successful at motivating students,

0: students to show up, it might be implemented in more districts nationwide. So don't screw it up for everybody else, Detroit.
1: Yeah. Thank gosh we have so much money lying around for the schools.
2: We can't afford music or a librarian, but we'll pay you.
0: Let's pay those kids. Let's go to your final laser story out of Emoji World. Ooh. It's official. Last year's most popular emoji is the loudly crying face emoji.
3: No,
2: that's the one with the tears streaming.
1: Yeah. There's two. There's tears tilting.
2: No.
0: Not the laughing one.
2: No.
1: Well, I mean, you can use it when you're dying laughing, but it's extreme.
0: While it was originally intended for overwhelming emotion or deep sorrow, it's kind of evolved to be used anytime something's so funny that you feel like you could cry.
1: Yeah. You're like, I'm dead. Skull and crossbones, crying, laughing.
0: Other emojis that gained popularity the fastest in the past year arose from different parts of the internet. The Brazilian flag jumped 70% in usage thanks to gamer culture.
2: Why are they using it? What are they using it for?
3: I don't know, but Brazil in general, like, people buy the shirts all the time. Like, the colors.
1: Yeah,
3: Brazil.
1: No, I mean, that's true.
0: Because gaming culture in Brazil is so big. They do all these esports there, and everybody who plays online from Brazil is super proud and loud about it.
1: They do have sweaty servers on Fortnite when you're in South America.
2: Okay.
0: The hand-snapping emoji jumped up 45% this past year.
1: The what?
3: Snapping?
2: It's like this.
0: Yeah, snapping your hand. Jumped up 45%, and thanks to a big boost from K-pop fans, the fingers heart emoji has hit new record
1: highs.
0: The other biggest rise in usage is the wilted flower that shows a red rose drooping and losing a petal. It's jumped almost 200%.
2: It's because everybody's talking about Beauty and the Beast, right? Is that why?
0: It's used instead of the broken heart emoji to depict heartbreak, disappointment, or sadness.
2: Yeah.
0: A little more poetic.
1: Seeing a lot of Drake posts.
2: Yeah. That makes sense.
0: I know. This guy has never used it, though, because he's into some other emojis. Shoelaces plus whip plus water splash, anyone?
1: Oh my god.
0: So he's never using a sad emoji. I think it's pretty clear why. That sound means Laser Stories has come to an end for the day. We'll do it again, same time, on Wednesday.

0: We got a return player. Heather is back today. And Heather, do you follow us on our social media?
1: No, but I have the app.
2: What? Oh, like the radio station app.
3: That's a different thing than social media.
0: How come you don't follow us online?
1: I don't have Twitter. I guess I could follow you on Facebook, but I'm not on, I don't know.
0: You're
1: don't
0: right. It's too much of a hassle to click the follow button.
3: I think she's intimidated to see how handsome young Jeffrey really is.
2: I don't think that's it. I think
3: she's
2: just
3: scared.
2: She's the one person that, like, social media hasn't taken a hold over.
0: Yeah.
3: Wait,
0: like,
3: you're normal?
1: No, that's not true. I'm a lurker on social media.
2: You're a lurker. Okay, so you've lurked us
1: before.
3: So what's your number one, like TikTok?
1: Nope, don't do TikTok.
3: What are you on, Insta? What's your
2: Facebook?
0: You into Foursquare?
1: Don't do any of that.
0: Wow.
3: Okay, so
2: Foursquare. She's still doing Vine somehow.
0: I only mention it because our digital producer, Jake, who is in the room right now, works very, very hard
4: Why
0: on our social
4: media. Why do I even come to work?
0: Page.
4: Yeah.
3: What, like,
0: the listeners don't even follow
4: us. Phone call. Can't look at the screen, though. Sick, Heather. Hey, I hope you win. I hope you score a lot of points.
1: I'm crushing dreams right now, I know.
3: Jake is good at his job.
4: That implies that I had dreams to begin with. I don't. Just play the game.
0: Let's focus on crushing Brooke's dreams today because she's already left the room. And you know how the game works, Heather. You got 30 seconds to answer as many questions as possible. If you don't know, when you could say pass, but you have to beat Brooke outright to win. Are you ready?
1: All right, let's do it.
0: Let's do it, Dream Crusher. Your time starts now. Today is Bagpipe Appreciation Day. Bagpipes were popularized by what country?
1: Scotland.
0: eBay was founded in what decade?
1: Oh, gosh, the 2000s?
0: Mickey Mouse traditionally wears what color shoes?
1: Blue?
0: The Duke was the nickname of what famous cowboy Western actor?
1: Oh, man, I don't know. Oh, pass.
0: What shape is produced by bees when making honeycomb?
1: A hexagon?
0: The famous San Andreas Fault is in what state?
1: California.
0: Good work there, Heather. Brooke's going to come back into the studio. And while she puts her headset back on, Heather, now's your chance to trash talk her. Go!
1: Your shoes are ugly today.
3: Actually, your shoes are so dope.
2: No, they're
3: today.
2: Not, actually.
0: She gets complimented on those Nikes all the time.
3: It's like these ones that she wears, everybody has to compliment her on them.
2: And, like, jokes on you, I just, you know, I go out in the hallway, and in the hallway, two listeners were getting a tour of the station.
3: Oh, fun.
2: They just hyped me up so big out there. I'm feeling so good.
3: Say?
2: I don't know, they're just cool.
1: No.
2: They were the coolest. Sorry, Heather, but I just met the coolest listeners.
1: There's lots of really tough math questions on this one, so.
3: That's a good way to get in her head, actually.
0: And Brooke, name one of the two people that you met out in the hallway
2: Theo
0: just seconds
2: Kat.
0: Ago.
2: Theo and Kat.
4: Wow.
2: I got them both.
3: She'll forget in 30 seconds, but you remember it at the right time.
0: Here we go, Brooke. Your time starts now. Today is Bagpipe Appreciation Day. Bagpipes were popularized by what country?
2: Scotland.
0: eBay was founded in what decade?
2: 80s.
0: Mickey Mouse traditionally wears what colored shoes?
2: Yellow.
0: The Duke was the nickname of what famous cowboy Western actor?
2: What's his name? Wayne.
0: What shape is produced by bees when making honeycomb?
2: Octagon?
0: The famous San Andreas Fault is located in what
2: California.
0: State?
2: California.
0: Well, this one might be a close one today. We're going to find out for sure when we go to the scoreboard with Jose.
5: I am getting so tired of those stupid Flandersisms.
0: Bolaños.
3: Heather, you got three correct today.
2: Bring it in.
1: Okay.
3: It was a good game. And Brooke, same exact amount of questions.
2: And?
3: Also three!
2: Oh, okay.
3: So
1: good job, Brock.
3: Darn it.
0: You know, tie goes to the house. Heather now is 1, 2, and 3 with three ties against you all time.
2: That's crazy,
3: a good matchup.
2: Heather.
3: You guys are good contenders.
2: Yeah, we should go do Barcher.

0: Trivia together sometime.
1: Oh, that'd be fun.
2: That'd be fun.
3: We'll get these answers in real quick. It's Bagpipe Appreciation Day. Bagpipes got popularized in Scotland. eBay was founded in the 1990s. 1995 is when it came out. Mickey Mouse traditionally wears yellow shoes. The Duke is the nickname of cowboy western actor John Wayne.
0: John Wayne. I was thinking Wayne. What's the first name? Bruce Wayne? No, Wayne's World. my head was going through all the Waynes.
1: He didn't give it to you.
3: Yeah, can't just go with Wayne. The shape that bees make when they're doing honeycomb is a hexagon.
1: That's a great question. I don't know why. I really hexagon. Like that one.
3: And San Andreas Fault, that's located in California. So, Heather, it wasn't enough to win, but just for playing, we are giving you some free Brooke and Jeffrey swag.
2: Got to get you next time.
0: Okay.
3: All right. We're going to be here forever.
1: And we're also on socials.
3: Yeah.
1: We're going to be following all of them.
0: She doesn't care.
1: She's so bad. I don't even
0: want to
4: talk to
0: you. Don't go to
2: Heather.
0: Oh, what a sneer.
2: Sorry, Jake.
3: It's Brooke and Jeffrey in the morning.
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11: Thanks to the movie Wedding Crashers,
12: We're
11: all familiar with the term stage 5 clinger.
12: Oh, yes. Oh my God, it was in that movie.
11: Yeah, and I always thought in the dating world, that's the worst of the worst.
13: Yeah.
11: Like, that's the most intense someone could be after you just met them.
12: Right.
13: Yeah, that's like an emergency.
12: Yeah.
11: But that all changed today when we checked our answering machine and found what I think could qualify as a level 6.
12: Ooh. What?
11: I'm serious. You're going to hear what a stage 6 voicemail sounds like when we do a brand new loser line.
13: Are they in the room with us right now?
12: No, yeah.
11: We're going to play it at 9:10.

0: What's up with you?
1: Wait a minute. Is this the right number?
2: It's the loser line.
0: Come on. Just call me back.
3: If you haven't heard the loser line before, it works like this. Let's say someone approaches you while you're walking downtown and uses this charming pickup line on you.
4: Hey, girl. Oh. I wish I was your coronary artery.
5: What?
4: That way I could be wrapped around your heart.
5: Oh, God.
4: That's a good thing.
3: Oh. And after he says that, whatever you do, resist the urge to light his pants on fire with a Bunsen burner.
5: Huh. Yeah.
3: Instead, take the calculator out of his back pocket and type in the word boobs.
6: Nice.
3: Give him the digits to the loser line, so hopefully he leaves you an awkward voicemail we can play on the air. Voicemails like this one.
7: Next message.
8: Good morning, Layla. This is Kyle. I really appreciate your time at the gym. I thought that you were splendid. And my exact target is 30 pounds. I'd like to lose that much.
5: Oh.
8: I would love if you would help me with that. The only requirements are that I refuse to run a lot and I refuse to lift beyond my comfortable means.
5: Okay.
8: It must be light. As far as my diet, I certainly have my favorite things like pumpernickel bread. I love pesto pasta. I love boiled potatoes and pineapple pizza. I'm not willing to give those things up, but I am willing to eat salad, maybe with ranch dressing. I will give you full control, I promise. Thank you, and have a great day.
7: Next message.
6: Wow.
3: That's everybody's dream client at the gym.
5: Yeah. I feel him, though. I am constantly thinking, man, I need to lose weight, but I don't want to do anything to make it happen.
9: Yeah. Man, I need to lose weight. Oh, my gosh, is that pizza?
5: Yeah.
3: I will only do toe raises and shoulder shrugs.
5: Yeah.
3: Help me lose 30 pounds.
7: Next message.
10: Hi, Josh. It's Rachel. I was just really hoping we can talk a little more. I didn't feel like I got to hear much about what makes you cry, like what really keeps you up at night, you know, like all those things. Like, I just have a lot of emotions, and I think it's super important that we all talk our emotions through. And like, I felt like you were really holding back and like just, you know, almost physically and emotionally away from me. And I just want you to be close to me and connected to me on both levels. So if you could just give me a call back and we can just really, really dig deep on all those topics that make us all uncomfortable.
3: About a fun date night.
9: Oh, man.
5: I love forced, deep conversation.
11: Yes.
5: You know, nothing feels better.
9: It's already kind of awkward talking normal stuff on a first date.
11: But it could be useful to know what makes a guy cry.
5: Yeah.
11: I mean,
5: to use it against him later.
11: Yeah.
3: Tell me about which parent you blame the most for how crappy your life turned out.
9: It's like, oh, sad. Let me just write that down.
11: Yeah. Yeah. Little note, bring that up at a later time.
9: Yeah.
3: Now, you know, normally I would take this time to tell you about our top loser line of the week up on the Brooke and Jeffrey TikTok page.
9: Yeah,
3: but
9: should.
3: Instead, Alexis is going to tell you for the next 10 seconds the benefits of flossing and sunscreen.

0: Go ahead, Alexis.
1: I actually do really like flossing. I think it's really good for you. But sunscreen, I mean, I want to get tan, so personally, I'm really bad about using it. But I know that it's going to backfire in life, but it's kind of worth it now to look good and be tan.
2: Yeah. You know? 10 years from now.
3: Worry about now.
1: But sunscreen is good for you, so.
3: End on that.
2: That was longer than 10 seconds.
1: And then back to flossing. Please do that. It's kind of hygienic. It's okay. Nice.
0: Kind of hygienic. This message brought to you by the Flossing and Sunscreen Commission. Yeah. Thank you, Alexis.
1: There's just always popcorn back there, you know?
0: Okay. The message is over. Now let's get back to the loser line messages.
4: Next message.
5: Hey, Natalie, or Natasha, or, I'm sorry, we only spoke the one time. I came into the flower store, whatever it's called, the garden center. I have a new house. Well, new to me, anyways. It's old. Basement's just unfinished. It's kind of damp and gross, and I've noticed something in the corners growing, like, mushrooms or something, and I just wanted to know if you would be able to come over and take a look and just see if they're, like, poisonous or, like, edible or, like, the cool kind. And I mean, like, if they're the cool kind, too, I'm willing to share, like, you know, like, 60-40 or something like that. I just need to know before I, you know, do anything. And you're the expert, so just let me know. Call me back. Peace. I'll talk to you soon.
4: Next message.
0: I mean, to his credit, where do you go if you find mushrooms and you want to know more about if they're, like, good for you or not? The garden center is the right place.
2: I'm going to probably err on the side of basement mushrooms are never going to be the cool kind.
3: No, they're not.
2: Yeah,
3: really
2: ever.
3: Not.
2: Ever. It's, luck doesn't work that way.
0: If you
2: for
0: find
2: anyone.
0: Yourself in your basement eating mushrooms out of the corner, you need to re-examine your entire life.
2: Yeah. Or you already had the cool mushrooms, and that's why you're in the basement.
0: That explains a lot.
2: You know.
4: Next message.
6: Hey, Margaret, this is I'm calling because you mentioned that you're a Swiftie and that you love all things Taylor Swift, and you're kind of bummed out that you didn't get to go see her concert. Well, you're in luck because I learned a few of the songs just for you. And right now I'm going to give you a concert, a Taylor Swift concert in the voice of Kermit the Frog.
7: Cause the player's gonna play, play, play, play, play, play. The haters gonna hate, hate, hate, hate, hate, hate. Baby, I'm just gonna shake, shake, shake, shake, shake, shake. Shake it off, shake it off. Woo! Yay!
6: And now, the encore.
7: We're never getting back together, together, together.
1: Oh my God.
3: Yes, I want a full Kermit costume.
2: That was an emotional ride.
0: That's what happens when you actually eat those basement mushrooms.
2: That was so good. Please let Kermit be her opening act on the next tour.
3: Oh,
2: that was amazing.
3: Great.
0: Remember, you can listen to Loser Line regularly at this time every week, and make sure you subscribe to the Brooke and Jeffrey YouTube channel where you can listen to every Loser Line second date and phone tap that we do right there. We got your new phone tap coming up right after this.

0: Es el momento para la tap.
1: Oh, are we doing it?
2: That's cool.
1: We're doing it in Spanish now?
0: It is Spanish for it. Now it's time for the tap.
3: Oh. That sounded better than English.
4: Why does your voice get deeper in Spanish?
0: I'm more masculine when I go down to Mexico.
4: I see.
0: But today we call a guy who's married and had to apologize to his wife recently because he was forced to change their password to log into their Visa statement online again.
4: God, I hate that.
0: This is 3 times in just the last month and a half that he's had to change it because he keeps forgetting it and then refuses to write it down.
4: Oh, my
0: so
4: gosh.
0: His wife got fed up and sent us a message. And we put our own customer service rep extraordinaire on the case, Jose.
4: Ooh.
0: Let's see if he can talk some sense into this guy in your phone tap right now.
5: It's a Brooke and Jeffrey phone tap on 101.7 The Beach.
6: Hello?
7: Hi, this is Neil Down from Chase Visa. Am I speaking with Luke Fittman?
6: This is Luke, yeah.
7: Hi, Mr. Fittman. An alert came through that you changed your password recently. I'm just double-checking that was you.
6: Yeah, that was me.
7: Of course it was you.
6: Is there an issue or a problem? What's going on?
7: An issue? I mean, not for you, I guess. Just change your password any freaking time you want.
6: I don't understand. What are you talking about?
7: The issue, Mr. Fittman, is that I work in the records division, and anytime, anywhere, if somebody changes their account password, an alert comes through to me at my desk.
6: Okay, so?
7: So then I have to go into the system, copy and paste, change the font, Arial 18 so it's easy to read for everyone, print it out, three-hole punch it, and place it into our secret password binder.
6: Whoa. Calm down. I didn't know companies do that.
7: Yeah, it's called security. Hackers can't steal binders. Well, I guess technically they could if they got into the bill. Listen, it's just harder for them to steal it when there's a physical copy.
6: Okay, yeah, I just thought it was more sophisticated than that.
7: So now you're saying my job's a joke.
6: No, I thought it was computerized and digital.
7: Oh, I bet you'd love that. Yeah, they just hired an AI robot, come in here and just take my job away. Password changed, easy peasy, beep boop, beep boop, and then I'm jobless.
6: It sounds like you got a lot going on, man.
7: You think?
6: Yeah, you sound like angry at me for changing my password.
7: Yeah, you change your password like I change my clothes.
6: Don't you recommend that we change our passwords often? Isn't that the safer thing?
7: No, I recommend you make one really, really strong, good one that no hacker's ever going to guess. Why are you changing it over and over? And don't you tell me because it's you forgot. Everyone says they forgot. Do not say those words.
6: I forgot, but because...
7: That's it!

0: straw.
1: Whoa.
0: The straw that broke the camel's back, Luke. You forgot your password. You forgot your mom's name. What'd you forget?
1: This is really unprofessional. You're yelling at me.
0: Bro.
1: I'm sorry, but this is your job.
0: Yeah, and I'm trying to watch Netflix over here, and all of a sudden it's like, hey, now we got a new FBI security database crack. We got to change our password yet again.
1: Now I understand why you're so worried about AI. You're sitting there watching Netflix, and you're supposed to be protecting the data and people's passwords.
0: Should I not be watching Netflix? Like, are you saying there's like a better streaming service?
1: No, I don't think you should be watching streaming in general.
0: Wait, hold on. I think we're onto something. Do you have like an extra password? Hulu or like a password you'd like to share?
1: I don't remember all my passwords. I'm not going to remember that password either. And secondly, I wouldn't give it to you.
0: Well, you don't have to, because I see a Chase Visa here on file. I could just sign up for a year's worth of Hulu. This situation just got better, my man.
1: No, on the contrary, the situation is getting much worse. Like, do you have a supervisor or...
0: Yeah. I mean, my supervisor is your wife.
2: Oh.
1: Wait, you know my wife?
0: Yeah, I actually do, because she set you up for this whole thing, man. My name's Jose from Brooke and Jeffrey in the Morning. This is a phone tap.
1: Oh, my wife set up a phone. Oh, no.
0: Yeah, we're that radio show she always talks about.
1: Oh, my God. What?
0: Bro, she told us you had to change her password 3 times in the last, like, 2 months because you keep forgetting it.
1: Well, that's what made me think, like, I don't know. That just made me feel like it was legit, even though it was so stupid.
0: Bro, do you know how many binders I have personally with all of your passwords in it that you changed? It looks like a library.
1: That's kind of true, because I change my passwords a lot because you're supposed to.
0: Dude, just change it to Brooke and Jeffrey. No one will ever guess it.
1: Sure, I'll get right on that. Brooke and what?
0: It changes every few years. Don't worry about it.
1: Yeah.
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0: same.
1: Man, I know you guys don't like it, but I really appreciate it when listeners text in and complain about our show. It's Brooke and Jeffrey in the morning.
2: Oh my God.
1: Because it's another set of ears for us. Oh. It offers us some insight, some perspective, and a chance to look at ourselves and ask questions like, why did I say that dumb thing?
2: Yeah.
1: Why am I not wearing pants today?
2: How do the listeners know that,
3: Jeff?
2: Yeah,
3: that should have been a question you asked yourself. Yeah.
1: Sometimes I text them photos when they respond. But it reminds you, if you spend too much time staring at our text board, sometimes we're late.
2: Out of nowhere, did not see that coming. I didn't.
1: You know what that means. We have no time to do anything but WCII. Which clip is it?
4: Ooh, a lot of people complained they wanted this back.
3: Yeah.
2: Some complained that they hated it.
1: That's some good feedback. We have two viral sound bites from the internet. You only have time to hear one of them, so let's get right to it. Your first option is a 20-second clip of a 4-year-old British girl who was so excited to visit New York City for the first time.
3: I love their little accent.
2: I know.
1: But when she finally arrives, she is extremely disappointed.
3: Oh no.
1: Or option two, a 25-second clip of an outspoken donkey going buck wild on the farm after one of her online fans sent a special gift in the mail. So quickly, let's decide, unimpressed child or donkeys gone wild? Alexis.
4: Ooh, unimpressed child.
2: Oh, yeah.
1: All right, Brooke.
2: I know what donkeys sound like. Give me that unimpressed child.
3: Yay, let's go with the kiddo.
1: The little British girl has it. Let's hear the sound of a 4-year-old excited to visit New York for the first time and then being extremely disappointed.
5: Mama, I don't like here in New York.
6: Why?
5: Because there's a lot of rubbish. Inside it's pretty. Look at all the stuff on the floor. So many people here. Mom, I don't like you all. It's so stinky. Mama, can I get a mask? It's stinky.
3: I mean,
4: the garbage during summer does smell.
2: She's not wrong. None of it is wrong.
1: How dare she criticize America? Send her back to where she came from. That was... Which clip is it?
3: Did you just deport a child?
1: Yeah. I did. Back to Britain. I'm your host, Jeffrey Secret Finger DeBow. Let's get into your shot caller question of the day with our own secret appendage boy, Mr. Digital Jake. Give us a question or I'll deport you, Jake.
3: Jeff, I don't like Jake. He's stinky.
7: Every TikTok dance you like, every Tinder match you swipe, every FaceTime call from your traveling salesman side piece.
1: Oh.
3: Yeah, Brooke.
7: None of it would have been possible without Alexander Graham Bell.
2: Taking it back to the OG.
3: Mm-hmm.
7: He invented the world's first working telephone back in 1876.
3: Wow.
7: Without him, we couldn't spend 8 to 10 hours a day hunched over, staring at a tiny screen, writing mean things to each other in the comment section of your mom's Facebook.
3: Take that, Mom.
7: On this day, in 1922, Mr. Bell passed away.
2: A sad day.
7: But to honor him and his incredible invention that changed the world, today we're doing a special pre-phone or post-phone edition of... Plenty of 20. Now, I have a list of famous inventions or products, and I'll tell you one. You just have to say whether it came out before or after the creation of the telephone.
1: Okay.
7: For example, Brooke Fox, before or after the telephone? If you answered before, shockingly, you'd be wrong.
2: Yeah.
1: What?
7: But not by much.
2: I mean, I know Morse code, but it's not for the reasons you think.
7: We'll start with the woman who's constantly putting her phone in airplane mode and wondering why it doesn't fly. That's Alexis. Alexis, your invention is the radio. Invented before or after the telephone?
4: I just assume radio is as old as it gets. I don't know. I just hear radio and I think so old. I think pre-phone, Jake.
7: Alexis says the radio was invented before the phone. It was... invented after 1895.
1: Wow.
4: So new.
1: Modern technology.
4: Yeah. Mm-hmm.
7: Shout out Marconi. We're over to Brooke now.
2: Okay.
7: Your product is Coca-Cola. Was that invented before or after the telephone?
2: I want to say Coca-Cola came after the telephone.
7: Brooke said Coca-Cola came after the telephone. That is... Hey! That's correct. Hey! By 10 years. 1886 was Coca-Cola.
3: Close.
7: No Brooke's way. Still in it. It's over to Jose. Similar to Coca-Cola, the refrigerator.
2: Ooh.
7: Did that come out before or after the telephone?
2: Ooh.
3: I don't know. I'm going to say that this was before.
7: Jose said the fridge came out before the telephone. That is...
2: Hey!
7: That's correct. 1834 was the refrigerator.
2: Ooh,
1: no.
3: Right.
1: Hopefully the fridge came before Coca-Cola, because then you'd have like warm Coke.
2: Oh. Yeah.
7: We're over to Jeffrey. Your product is blue jeans.
2: Blue
7: is that invented
2: jeans.
7: Before or after the telephone?
3: Bro, haven't cowboys been wearing blue jeans since the beginning of time?
2: Look at those Levi tags. What do they say? What's the? What's
1: I can't
2: the
1: read ears? Them because they come out so distressed now that like that's the cool thing. You can't do anything with them.
3: Yeah, we put the mud on for you.
1: Yeah,
3: Wrangler.
2: I feel like it says like Levi's 1883.
3: It does.
2: Levi's
3: like
2: 18.
7: Mine say 34.
1: Well, like, when you think of the 1800s and how people dressed, it was all about looking formal.
3: Oh,
2: yeah, but
3: chic.
2: But jeans came out for a working man. Like, that was the point of them. It wasn't to go to fancy things.
3: He wasn't to, like, live in the city.
1: I don't think stuff was marketed to the working man until later.
2: They were, but okay.

0: I agree, Jeff. Yeah. Those pores don't deserve anything.
1: Yeah. That's right. Only rich people can afford to buy things. So I'm going to say after the telephone.
0: Jeff said blue jeans were invented after the telephone. That is incorrect. Just 3 years before, in 1873.
2: Oh, 73.
3: Wow.
0: We're over to Jose and Brooke for this final round.
2: Okay, let's go.
0: Brooke, your invention is the cash register.
2: Ooh.
0: Was that invented before or after the telephone?
2: My mom has an old antique cash register in her dining room.
0: Yeah, she does.
2: Yeah, she, this woman, because she collects all yeah, it looks like an antique mall in my parents' house. But it doesn't look like it's before the 1800s. So I'm going to say it's after, Jake.
3: Uh-oh.
0: Brooke said the cash register was invented after the telephone. That is correct. 1879. All right, Jose, we're over to you. If you get this wrong, Brooke wins the super old edition of Plenty of 20.
2: You know I'm supposed to win this, right?
0: Jose, your product is Gillette razors.
2: Ooh.
0: Is that invented before or after the telephone?
3: Gillette has been around for a minute.
1: Again, I think of like old barber shops and them using knives to like shave
3: people.
1: Yeah,
3: but I think there was like a little G on that one razor.
1: There was.
3: I'm going to say before the telephone.
2: Oh. Yeah.
0: Jose said Gillette razors came out before the telephone. That is incorrect. 4 years after, in 1880. That means Brooke has won the pre-phone, post-phone edition of Plenty of 20.
3: Okay.
1: Well, no surprise. Brooke knows her decade
2: That's
1: the
2: right.
1: best of anybody, so she gets to choose who gets shocked while singing Call Me Maybe by Carly Rae Jepsen.
2: You know, I'm going to shock Jeff for all those old people jokes. Yeah, that's right.
1: Hey, I just met you, and this is crazy.
3: Sounds like an old man so trying to talk to you. Yeah.
1: But here's my number, so call me maybe.
3: His number was two.
2: Oh, no.
0: Yeah.
1: I'm done.
0: Oh,
1: God.
4: 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If you want to hear it again, find it online on our socials, at Brooke and Jeffrey.
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1: It's Jackson Maloof. I know it feels disrespectful as hell, but it's just Monday. Boop, boop, Monday. All requests to kick off another broadcasting week starting now. Let's go. Welcome back, everybody.

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1: Where are my happy birthday friends?
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1: 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Yes, I said 117 years old. 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
1: It is Jackson Blue, first caller of the week.
0: And it's a wrong number call.
2: Amy?
1: Yeah, what's up? This is Amy.
2: Hey. How are you?
1: I'm good. How you been?
2: Good. Amy here?
1: The one and only, yeah.
2: Cut it out, Dan.
1: I got you.
2: Like, what the hell do you sound like?
1: People say that to me all the time,
0: especially my boss when we're listening back on my shows in his office.
2: Yeah.
0: This really got depressing for me fast.
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1: Mondays are an interesting time to ask people to make shout-outs because, honestly, nobody really feels like making shout-outs. 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But everybody could use a shout-out on a Monday because we're all that same person who are just trying to get by. So a shout-out would feel real nice right now. So let's see what happens. 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
1: Scientists have revealed that there may be a cure for nut allergies. 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
0: 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Oh, and there's a cup for you.

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1: More life lessons from the weekend coming up. 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Give us a call. Today is National Waffle Day, National Peach Pie Day. It's also the 20th anniversary of the day that Pluto was demoted. Ever since then, Pluto has been like that boyfriend that you broke up with. 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
1: 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You're like a fish tank now. 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
1: We're keeping this round of life lessons from the weekend going right now. 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What'd you learn from yours?
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2: 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I have to, blast the heat while I drive because it overheats now. 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
0: Oh, I hate that. I had a car that happened to, too. 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
1: 1 hour until we air back the Chunka Monday shout-outs. So make somebody feel good on a Monday. Send a shout-out now. 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

0: 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If there's a throwback you want to hear on 101.7 The Beach, text your request in 631-729-1017. It's Jackson Blue. Katrina's on the request line. What's the matter, Katrina?
1: Well, you know, I had a horrible case of the Monday blues.
0: Oh, no. Why? What happened to you?
1: I just had a really, really long Monday, and so did my friend. So I decided I would take her out for a couple drinks. She just turned 21. Kind of my cure for the Monday blues.
0: Large doses of Pinot Grigio will always cure the Monday blues.
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1: I'll take your guesses right now. 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What do you think the number one song in Austria is right now? Text your guesses, 833-584-1234. I'll play you the number one song in Austria coming up next. 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Why is he

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0: 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The number one song in Austria is...

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0: 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Monday. I feel like this is going to be a really good week. It's Jackson Blue. 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
1: Okay, if you have something to say, say it on the shout-out line right now. 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Shout-outs are coming up next. Last call for shout-outs is now. 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

I tried to the top, I've been out of shape, thinking out the box, I'm an astronaut. I blasted off the planet, rocked the cause catastrophe, and it matters more because I had it. Now I had, I thought about wreaking havoc on an opposition, kinda shocking, they want a static with precision. I'm automatic, quarterback, I ain't talking second, pack it up, I don't panic, batter.

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1: Oh no, I be slacking. Welcome to the final hour of the show on a Monday. Supercharged request hour, doubling requests. Let me know what you want to hear. Also, Relationship Talk Monday. My bad, I forgot to do it today. So let's do it right now. Give me your type in just four words. What's your type in four words?

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1: It's Jackson Blue. Do you have a type? Relationship Talk Monday. If you do, give me your type in 4 words.
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1: We survived this Monday together. Thank you for dragging my carcass through this thing. It is Jackson Blue. Time for the request of love and devotion. It says, to Penelope, you are the steady rhythm in my favorite song in the brightest part of every single day. I couldn't navigate this crazy world without you. Signed, Barnaby. Going out to Penelope from Barnaby. What an interesting duo of names.

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1: 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Hello, J-Bo.
2: Good day, sir.
1: Hello, Kenny.
3: Hello, hello.
1: Hi, Heather.
4: Hey.
1: I'm so excited to welcome April and Key West to the show. Hey, April.
5: Hi.
1: What do you do every single day for your job? I heard you have our show on in the office. I'm curious to know what you do.
5: I'm a nurse practitioner.
1: Oh, love okay. Our nurse practitioners. Okay, first question. Do you have friends who call you and hit you up for free medical advice?
5: All the time.
1: How do you feel about that? Do you like giving the advice?
5: I love it.
1: You do?
5: Yeah, absolutely. I love it.
1: Okay.
5: It doesn't bother me at all.
2: Do you have them Venmo you a little copay every once in a while? A little Cash App?
5: I know.
2: Zelle?
5: I have I should keep a little pocket of favors, right?
2: You should.
5: But I don't. What's interesting is people will call me about topics I literally have no idea about. So that I'm kind of listen, I don't know.
1: But April, if you get close enough, that's fine. As long as you're somewhere in the ballpark.
2: No, it doesn't work that way, TJ.
1: If it saves me a trip to the doctor, it's fine. You're mostly right, I would think. So
5: I don't know.
2: Well, that's a good answer.
5: Ended with, why don't you follow up with your primary, just to make sure.
1: That annoys me so much. If I can just give you a little bit of feedback as a friend who takes advantage of some nurses in my life. There's this one nurse who, I love her. I think she's a doctor nurse, I think is her official title. And I ask her questions, and every time I'm totally at peace with the answer. And then at the end she goes, but I would check in with a doctor. It's like, you are the doctor! I did check in with you.
5: No.
1: You're the one who told
5: 100%. I do that all the time.
1: Yeah, it's like a liability waiver. Okay, you can take the advice, but you better check it with... No, that's not the point. I wanted to save a lot of time, money, copays, insurance dealings, and you're making it more difficult. So anyway, I appreciate it mostly, what you do for your friends. But April, we love you for listening to our show. Thank you for turning your radio on.
5: Oh, thanks. It's a local station in Key West, and once I started hearing your show, I just kind of got addicted, so I have to start my day with you guys.
1: Wow, that's amazing to hear that. Can I ask you a question that would probably be offensive to, most radio programmers?
5: Oh, my. Okay.
1: Yeah, I just am curious about your opinion. So, you just said we're on your local station. Does it bother you that we're a national show?
5: No, not at all.
1: Great. All right, just checking.
2: That was easy, wasn't it? Super easy question.
1: Yeah. No, listen, I'm...
5: Hey, share the love, right? I like listening to, opinions and people from around the country. I find that to be kind of cool, but it does have a local feel. I just kind of feel like you guys have done a good job of capturing both things.
1: Oh, wow.
2: Oh,
1: well,
2: thank you, April.
1: Thank you for saying that, April. Listen, you're a friend of the show now. You call anytime, and you use that phone number. Don't be afraid to pick up the phone and call.
5: Okay, thanks so much, you guys.
1: All right, we love you, April.
2: All right, you take care.
5: Okay, bye-bye.
2: Bye.
1: Bye.
5: Bye.
1: That was tough for her. She's a professional.
2: Yeah, there's a bit of hesitancy there, yeah.
1: This is the TJ Show.

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And in 2 months you replaced us. Like it was easy, made me think I deserved it. In the thick of healing,

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0: This is the TJ Show. Kenny, what were you just sharing with Jaybo?
1: Well, I told Jaybo how I had these delicious, like, chicken tacos last night. Just for lack of a better term, I don't know what to call them. I kind of made a chicken taco salad.
0: I think they're called chicken tacos.
1: Yeah, okay. Well, chicken taco salad for Allison and I. But I had a question beforehand. I wasn't sure if taco seasoning is exclusively used for beef or not. So I asked Alexa.
0: Why do you find that interesting, Jaybo?
2: I just shook my head. I just felt like that's a decision he could have made on his own. He didn't need Alexa to tell him if it was okay.
0: Yeah, have you become somewhat dependent on your bot friend there? And would you consider her a friend where you're leaning on her for information?
1: I don't know about dependent, but I do consider her a friend. I appreciate the help that she gives me throughout the day, and I use her quite often.
0: Yeah, the reason I wanted to bring this up is because I'm noticing this in my life way more than I expected, but my kids do this a lot. They will have a question, and it could even be something that we disagree on. And they will go, Mama, where's your phone? And they'll get the phone and they'll ask Siri, you know, our Apple bot friend, the answer to a question. Is this true, Siri? And they lean on this thing and they expect her to be there and expect her to answer their questions. And it happens quite a bit. Like, this is definitely a part of their life. And most recently, I looked in my refrigerator and there was a bottle of wine there that had been open for about 7 days. And I thought, gee, I wonder if ChatGPT will know if I'll get sick if I drink this.
2: What?
0: And so
2: you
0: went.
2: Just drink it yourself and figure it out.
0: I didn't want to risk it. So I opened up my ChatGPT and I wrote a little question prompt. Hey, I have this bottle of wine and I'd like to have a glass of it, but it's 7 days old. Will I get sick? And it answered, very unlikely that you'll get sick, but maybe it will have lost some of the flavor. And I go, okay, that's good enough. And I realized I'm doing the same thing you're doing, Kenny. I'm leaning on.
2: The same thing your kids are doing, too.
0: And yeah, I know. Well, maybe not Jaybo.
2: No.
0: Stay with what you're doing because it's very alluring to go and answer these things. We're leaning on them for our answers.
1: Was it any different than, like, if I were to Google search it?
0: It feels like it is.
2: It's kind of like one in the same, but I also think that we've gotten to the point where we use our brain less because we're relying so much on, like, let me go Google this. Let me go ask Alexa. Like, just make a decision on your own based on your experiences. If you really don't know, then that's fine. But taco seasoning can go on anything.
0: Yeah. Now, here's a question for you.

0: What if Alexa told you, no, people don't normally do that? Would you have done it?
1: No, probably not. I probably would have gone with a different seasoning.
0: You could see, and I don't want to get all wild, but like, what if at some point, whoever is controlling the bus decides, we want people to think this way? Now, of course, it seems silly with taco season,
2: right.
0: But what if it starts to get more serious? Yes, producer Heather.
3: To your point, we're losing our critical thinking skills. It is a spice. Let's talk about that for a second.
2: Hello?
3: It can go on anything. It's just a spice. So you should know that.
2: Amen.
0: That's right, Heather. Mm-hmm.
1: Well, if it would have tasted terrible, I would have wasted a whole bunch of time.
3: It tastes terrible on beef, Kenny.
2: Yeah, it doesn't taste terrible on beef. It's not going to taste terrible on chicken.
0: This is where we're at. This is the TJ Show.

0: out of it.
1: Okay, well, I hope you like my mixtape.
2: Every weekday afternoon, 101.7 The Beach travels back in time with a throwback lunch. 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

0: This is the TJ Show, our news. It sounds a little bit different around here. Kenny reads through every story he can find, and then he brings us the most interesting ones. Kenny, what's been happening in the world?
1: We've talked previously about the idea of quiet quitting, employees doing the bare minimum at work. It appears there's also quiet firing, and a lot of employers, according to a recent survey, do participate in this.
0: What is quiet firing?
1: So the idea of quiet firing is when an employer deliberately makes a job so unrewarding, isolating, or stagnant that the employee feels pressure to quit rather than being formally terminated from the job.
2: Yeah, I've heard stories like that. I've heard it with people who are like further along in the career, maybe a little older in the workplace, and they want to hire somebody new, but instead of letting them go because there's no reason to let them go, it would be based on age discrimination, they'll just make workplace completely miserable for them so they can actually just quit.
0: All of this is grotesque.
2: Yeah.
0: You know, it's like, we mentioned this the other day, Brene Brown always says, clear is kind. And you got to be clear with people. And everyone wants to grow. And I, you know, I've been in a situation where I felt like maybe I wasn't growing as much as I should. And I went outside the walls of the building to grow. And it totally changed my life. And I'm not at that place anymore, you know? Yeah. And it wasn't even my choice. But thank God that I'm not.
1: A recent survey of more than 1,000 managers in the United States revealed that 53% of employers admit to using quiet firing tactics. And I have a list of five clear signs that you may be getting quiet fired.
0: Hit me with it.
1: Exclusion from meetings. So meetings that you would usually be a part of, now you're no longer invited to those meetings. Shifting responsibilities, whether you're overloaded with unrealistic goals or sidelined with meaningless projects, that could be a sign of quiet firing. Your support diminishes, so you're not getting the support you once got. Development stops, and also policy-driven quiet firing. And the best example for this is return to work mandates. Companies that are requiring their employees to come back to the office, especially since remote work became so prevalent, you have people who don't live near the office, so they say you have to come to work, and you know they live in a different state. That's pretty much a sign that they want you to quit.
0: No, I don't know, but the last one, I'm not sure.

0: I'm on board with. Because there's something great about being with your fellow human beings in an office. I mean, that is great.
1: It's also great about companies following through with whatever policy that originally had in place, which is like remote work.
0: Yeah, if they hired you for remote work,
1: right,
0: originally.
1: They switch it up and they're like, oh, everybody come in. Especially if they've been working remote for 5 or 6, 7 years and that's the way it's been. And you've established a whole different life in
0: that's 7 years. Absolutely.
1: And then you're being requested to come in. That can be a challenge.
0: Totally.
2: Yeah, well, that could be a sign of quiet firing.
0: Man, I just hope that people find a place that treats them right and where you actually like going to work. I mean, who the heck wants to be miserable every day?
2: Yeah,
0: you got to work so many hours. Find a great place. But I know it's like, you know, it's easier said than done.
2: Sure.
0: Kenny, thanks for keeping us somewhat informed.
2: That's what's happening.

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0: This is the TJ Show. I'm very excited to introduce you to a new friend of mine, a 97-year-old man named Mr. Don.
1: Oh, I'm looking forward to meeting Mr. Don.
0: So it's funny, I've been hearing about Mr. Don for a couple years now. My kids started going to this camp during 1 week of the summer. And they always talk about this guy. Oh, Mr. Don's so nice. Oh, we got to see Mr. Don again. Oh, I love Mr. Don. My kids don't have like really passionate feelings about a lot of people in their lives, but they tell me about Mr. Don. And so fast forward, I just meet Mr. Don for the first time. There's this older gentleman sitting down. He just had a heart surgery and he's doing great. And he's one of the most energetic people I've ever met. Hey, Don. I'm like, you're Mr. Don? Oh my goodness. And I started talking to him, and within a minute I was like, oh my goodness, I got to interview this guy. And I said, would you mind doing an interview with me for the show? And he said, sure, I'll do it. So I went home, I got my microphones, and I sat down with Mr. Don. He's 97 years old.
2: Mr. Don, it's very nice to meet you.
3: It's very nice to meet you, too, sir.
2: You're 97 years old.
3: Yep, 97.
2: Mr. Don, you know, we drop our kids off at this camp, and that's how I met you.
3: Right.
2: Now, I drop the kids off to get away from screaming kids, and you seem to go towards the screaming kids.
3: Yes. Oh, yes.
2: Now, well, how do you do it?
3: Several ways, but the main way is that I have those kids maybe for, what, an hour, a couple hours, 3 hours, but then I send them back to their parents. I just love these kids, and I just try to understand why, what their reasoning is, what they're thinking. That's why I'm here. That's one of the reasons I'm here. And I love them. I love these kids. I love them.
2: Well, my kids, you know, they talk about you all the time. They think you're the nicest guy on the planet. They always talk about Mr. Don.
3: I don't know about that, but you tell those kids thank you very much.
2: You still take babysitting jobs?
3: I don't, no.
2: Okay, I was just asking.
0: I mean, I'll pick him up if he wants to watch the kids. He can drop them right off at the house. Yeah, hang out with me. They somehow all behave around Mr. Don.
1: That's right. They know they need to.
2: You're 97. Do I look like a kid to you?
3: Sure you do.
2: When you see somebody in their 80s, do they look like a kid to you?
0: It's a little bit of a harder one.
1: Yeah.
3: That's a hard question. Yeah.
2: Or do they look like an old guy?
3: No, they don't look like an old guy.
0: Isn't that interesting? Somebody in their 80s doesn't look like an old guy to him.
1: I mean, he's 97.
0: Yeah.
1: Yeah, that makes sense.
2: If you see an 85-year-old lady, does she look like a young spring chicken?
3: Yes and no. Maybe looks, yes, but in actions and in methods that she does and what she does with her life, then she can be like a young person.
0: Yeah, so if you're in your 80s, I mean, you're looking fine.
4: I wonder if you would be able to accurately guess your age. Like, if you asked him, like, would he think you're in your 20s?
0: Why do you think he wouldn't know?
4: Well, just because he...
1: because of the gap.
0: Oh, yeah.
4: You know, he said an 85-year-old man doesn't look old to him, so what does a 30, 40-year-old man look to him?
0: Yeah, it's a great question. I had a really nice time hanging out with him. I talked to him for a while.
1: Man, he sounds great.
0: And I've got more. It's coming up in just a few moments. More with Mr. Don. You're going to love this guy even more.

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0: This is the TJ Show. I just introduced you a few moments ago to a new friend of mine. He's 97 years old. His name is Mr. Don. I've been hearing about him for years. My kids go to this camp 1 week of the summer, and they always tell me about Mr. Don. Mr. Don, he's been a part of this program for a lot of years, and he's just the sweetest guy. I just met him for the first time. And after talking to him for a minute, I already felt lighter and uplifted. And I was like, I gotta interview this guy. Would you be willing to allow me to interview you, Mr. Don? I asked him and he said, sure, no problem.
1: Do you ever notice that sometimes people talk to older people almost like they're babies, like they go over the top like?
2: Yes, I do. Mm. And it's wrong.
1: Isn't that annoying?
2: It's annoying. It's annoying, but I understand.
1: Well, why are they doing that?
0: He's very forgiving.
3: He is, because I would be annoyed by that.
1: Well, why are they doing that?
2: I don't know.
1: Well, can you do an impression of how they talk to you and how you hear it?
2: No, they talk almost talking like in baby talk.
1: To you?
2: That you don't understand what they're saying because you're X number of years older than they are, so you don't know what's going on, or you don't, as the old-fashioned saying goes, you don't dig what they're saying.
0: Yeah, like he couldn't possibly understand.
1: What is the latest thing that's irritating you?
2: People's reaction to each other in a hateful way, a way that is not loving. It's something that you can get out of. You can change your life around and say what you want to say and not what somebody else might want you to say.
0: Yeah, how many people are hateful because someone else before them or currently in their circle, they are that way?
3: Right.
0: And I love what Mr. Don's saying. You could break out of that anytime.
3: Yeah, he made me tear up.
0: Yeah.
3: Just the heart behind it. It's
0: absolutely
3: very genuine.
2: That's what Jesus taught us. We love one another. And if we love one another, how can we be mad or upset with others?
0: Yeah, that's powerful.
3: Mm-hmm.
1: Are pets worth having?
2: Cat?
0: Yeah, I thought I'd ask this while I was there with
3: him. Pets worth having.
0: Because,
3: okay.
0: Yeah, our dogs are a lot of work.
3: Yeah,
1: just pets in general.
2: Yes, definitely.
1: What animal is better, a cat or a dog?
2: 50-50. I've had both. Love them both.
0: Sort of an unofficial, they're both great. I think he's got to feel one way or the other about which one's better, dog or cat.
3: Oh, man. It really is 50-50.
0: Really?
3: Because they both require a lot of work.
0: Okay. All right,
3: and they both give a lot of love.
1: Do you still talk about your wife?
0: Do you want to hear more with Mr. Don?
3: I like Mr. Don.
0: Okay, I've got a little bit more with Mr. Don. This guy, I could talk to him forever. He lost his wife about 10 years ago, and he had some words to share about her, and you know, it's so sweet.
3: Yeah.
0: So we'll get to that so much more. It's all coming up on the TJ

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0: This is the TJ Show. We've been spending some time with a new friend of mine, Mr. Don, 97-year-old man. I met him through my kid's summer camp. I walk in after hearing about this guy for years. My kids love him. I go, "You're the Mr. Don that my kids always talk about?"
1: "Yeah, how you doing?"
0: 97, has more energy than a lot of people I meet on a regular basis.
2: That's awesome.
0: Just a few moments ago, he was about to talk about his wife. He must know something about marriage, right?
3: Do you still talk about your wife?
4: Oh, sure.
3: How long were you married?
4: You're not going to ever forget that. 65 years.
3: You were married for 65 years?
4: Yeah. You have to love each other. You have to respect each other. Be aware of each other's wants and needs. Meet them if you can. And if not, figure a way out so that you're not fighting each other or you're not arguing with each other. Because that's no good. That's no good.
0: We very much believe in that. And I do think that's part of the reason why I'm so happy in the marriage that I'm in. I mean, I'm yes. so grateful. But I think my wife knew a lot more about that before me.
2: Mm-hmm.
0: I was pretty selfish when I married my
2: wife. Okay.
0: But, you know, slowly but surely, you hang around people, they have an influence on
2: yeah,
0: you. But
2: you
0: look,
2: learn.
0: It aligns with Mr. Don.
2: That's right.
0: 65 years.
3: What is the nicest thing that people do for you?
4: Love me. Pay attention to me. Will listen to me. Not that I'm right, but at least they will listen. And I, as a person, appreciate that.
3: Mr. Don, I really appreciate you taking the time to talk to me.
4: Well, I really appreciate you interviewing me. I hope you got what you want, and what I hope that I have answered to the best of my ability. I hope that I said something that's of value to you guys.
0: Did he?
2: Oh, he did.
5: Oh, yeah.
2: He definitely did.
3: Thanks for being so kind to my girls.
4: Oh, yeah. Oh, yes, I will be kind to every one of them. And the wife, too.
3: Yep, absolutely.
0: Yeah, he's such a sweet man. I'm so happy I got to meet him. There was a moment where we were talking about something, and then his phone, which I didn't know he had a phone in his pocket, went off and made a ding sound.
4: We moved down here because of my wife's job, and she was working in aviation at Atlantic. And
3: I heard a little ding in your pocket. Do you have a cell phone?
4: Oh, that's, yeah, that's a phone that I don't know what it's doing.
0: He's getting it out of his pocket.
3: Look at that. Oh, cool.
4: But my only the only problem is it does things like that, and I don't know what it's doing. Cantina, what's that?
0: His phone's attacking him, okay? Leave the man alone, phone.
3: You want me to look at it?
4: Yeah.
3: Yes. Looks like, oh, you have a Facebook message. You're on Facebook?
4: Yeah. Yeah.
3: Oh.
0: I had no idea. He was on Facebook.
2: All right, Mr. Don.
3: You like Mark Zuckerberg?
4: Who?
3: Mark Zuckerberg?
4: Huh?
3: Do you know who that is?
4: No.
3: Mark invented Facebook.
4: Oh, he invented it?
3: Yeah.
4: Oh, okay. No, I didn't. No, I'm not familiar at all with that.
0: Somewhat comforting to me, by the way.
2: Right.
3: You got Google on there and everything.
4: And here's Google. Yeah.
0: Can we hear it for Mr. Don?
2: Hey! Yay!
0: So grateful for his time, and thank you for turning on your radio today. If you missed any part of my interviews with Mr. Don, you can hear it all on our podcast. It'll be up there today. Just go and find the TJ Show wherever you listen to podcasts.
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0: This is the TJ Show. Our news, it sounds a little bit different around here. Kenny reads through every story he can find, and then he brings us the most interesting ones. Kenny, what's been happening in the world?
1: Lena Madison is a social media influencer that has become a professional honey trap for suspicious women who think their boyfriends or husbands might be cheating, or at the very least open to cheating.
0: How does that work?
1: It's interesting. So a woman...
0: Something tells me this is very wrong, but let's give it a chance.
1: This is an interesting story from the New York Post. So she'll receive a DM from a woman who will ask her to flirt with their boyfriend to find out if he'll cheat. She says, quote, spoiler alert, a lot of them will. She continued, if your man resists my advances, he's solid. And if not, well, then you've got your answer. I'm not here to ruin relationships. I'm just giving women the free receipts. Although it's not free. She charges $5,000 for the service.
2: That feels very icky to me.
1: A little bit.
2: Because, I don't know, bro. That bothers me so much.
0: Well, it's like she's selling chaos.
2: Yeah, but she's providing a service, right? You got to pay for a service. So the fact that you're willing to maybe put the person that you're with in the predicament to possibly flirt back or to receive a compliment or to give a compliment when they're not even giving that vibe to begin with, you're paying $5,000 to create chaos.
0: Right.
2: Now, if you think that your person you're with is cheating, and you've experienced cheating with that from that person before, and you want to spend $5,000 on that, I get it. But also, $5,000, if they cheated once, just be done with the situation. Don't put yourself back in that situation again.
0: Yeah, it just sounds like it's not a great situation. But yeah, if she's getting headline stories, I suppose people are using the services.
1: Yeah, she's getting quite a bit of business. Now, she compares herself to a private investigator. Now, that's not uncommon for someone in a relationship suspicious of their partner to maybe hire a private investigator to look into their behaviors. But this is, I guess, addressing the situation before it even happens.
2: Right.
1: But she does say that sometimes it'll just take one selfie sent to a guy and he's trying to meet up that night.
0: Yeah, guys are pretty dumb.
2: Wow.
0: A lot of them are. It's a shame. And it's also, I always say, I'm not above that at all.

0: It's temptation. It's a tale as old as time.
1: Yeah. Slippery slope.
0: You go back thousands of years, same stuff, wearing different clothes, and then eventually no clothes at all. I mean, it's really, this is a human nature thing.
1: Yeah.
0: Kenny, what else do you have?
2: It's an Amazon delivery driver delivering a package to a front door that has a Ring video doorbell, and he takes the time to leave a message on the video doorbell. Now, he appears to be carrying a pretty heavy package. It looks like furniture, perhaps, in one of those rectangular boxes. He says, "I don't know if you can hear me, but please don't order really, really heavy things off Amazon."
0: Hey, you can make requests, right?
2: "Jeff Bezos makes $1 million. We don't. I have to haul this stuff out. Amazon's for cute little fun things. You know what I'm saying? Not whatever the bleep this is." And then he goes about his day.
0: Oh, and you know what? In this world, he'll probably get a new job and making double the money. He'll be an influencer in no time.
2: Yeah, be a stand-up comedian. It's a very funny message.
0: That is funny. Kenny, thanks for keeping us somewhat informed. That's

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2: Hi, Josh. I was just really hoping we can talk a little more. 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

0: 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J-Bo.
1: What's up, TJ?
0: Why does everything have to keep getting weirder? Like, why can't we just have something and then we find out, oh, it's not as weird as we thought?
1: No, we're just weird people.
0: You know, I'm just talking about the world. Like, just a few moments ago, we were talking about

0: how Kenny relied on Alexa, his bot, to tell him whether or not he can use taco seasoning on chicken, because generally it's used on beef.
1: Right.
2: Right.
0: And now Kenny's telling me that his phone has an entire database of everything that he's ever asked Alexa, and it's his voice asking the question.
2: So it's recorded and it's placed on his phone.
0: Yeah. It's,
2: wow.
0: If it's on his phone, it's somewhere else.
2: Right, exactly. I would assume so.
1: I don't really care that my questions are being stored somewhere. I don't think my questions are, like, that far-fetched where I have anything to be embarrassed about or concerned about.
0: But it's just the principle of it that's bothersome.
1: Yeah, but only I have access to it.
0: Oh, really?
1: That's what they tell me.
2: Until it gets hacked.
1: If it gets hacked or whatever, again, they're going to hear my question about taco seasoning. Like, what's the harm in that?
0: I know. It's a weird principle and standard. But anyway, so we were just talking about this moment where you were in your kitchen, you were making dinner, and you asked the question. We actually have that right here. And listen to this.
3: Alexa, can you use taco seasoning on chicken?
0: Now, I want to point something out. So Alexa is the prompt that you use to basically turn it on and say, hey, you know, whatever, to alert it to whatever you want to tell it to do.
1: Yeah.
0: Now, notice that it's got Kenny's full word there, Alexa.
3: Alexa.
0: So it's supposed to turn on right there. That means it is always recording you and always listening, and it knows that, okay, this is the spot where I'm supposed to do something. So, I mean, we know this. This is no secret, but there's more proof.
2: Yeah, it's always recording.
0: This thing is always on.
1: Well, when I go to my Alexa app to look up previous activity like I did for that, it starts with Alexa. There's nothing saved from before I said the word Alexa.
2: But that doesn't mean it's not recording, though. It's not saved to your phone, but it's saved to somewhere else because it's always recording.
0: Well, I don't know.
2: It's been proven that Alexa has been known to be recording in the background and leak information. So that's true.
0: Now, at one point in time, that was happening. Whether it's still happening, I don't know. But there's the way it works. It's got your full word.
4: Yes.
0: Well, I'm curious to know because it also saves the answers, right, that Alexa gives?
1: Yes.
4: Yes. It is completely fine and acceptable to use taco seasoning on chicken.
1: Thank you.
0: Thanks.
2: Acceptable.
0: Girlfriend.
2: Like, I don't care if I'm acceptable or not. I'm doing whatever I want with my taco seasoning.
0: Yeah, now we feel validated because she says so.
4: Taco seasoning is a versatile spice blend that can be used on a variety of meats, including chicken, beef, pork, and more.
0: I wonder if at some point she'll be a little bit more exuberant. Hey, this is totally cool.
1: She'll be like, hey, you idiot, just use the taco seasoning.
0: Yeah, it's going to start degrading you soon.
1: I want my own J-Bo bot. Talks
4: it can be used to add flavor to grilled chicken, chicken breast, or even chicken tacos.
0: Okay, so now you know. Listen, Kenny's at peace with it. J-Bo and I do not have an Alexa in our house.
2: No, I do not.
0: And, you know, I guess everyone, to each his own, right?
2: Mm-hmm.
0: This is The TJ Show. 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

0: This is the TJ Show. Poor producer Heather Jabo.
1: Yeah. What happened to producer Heather?
0: Well, you're trying to do the right thing by your in-laws, and they're on vacation. You're watching their dog, Sassy.
2: Yeah.
0: And how old is Sassy?
2: She's like 13 or 14 or something like that.
1: No, she's an old girl.
2: Yeah.
0: This dog is keeping up Heather and her husband, Lewis, every night. Because it makes all kinds of different sounds.
2: Nope. Too many sounds.
1: Put that dog out.
2: Put it out where?
1: On the curb.
0: Oh. No. Oh.
1: The grass is comfortable. It's fine.
0: No.
1: It can fend for itself.
0: Maybe the other room is a good start.
2: Well.
0: Listen to this thing. What is this?
2: This is in the middle of the night. Like 2 in the morning.
0: What is it doing though? Is it awake?
2: So there's phases of this dog's noises, right? So the first phase is it's rolling around on the floor making those noises and like rubbing its back and its head on the ground.
0: Is it having a dream?
2: No, it's fully awake. I don't know, maybe it's getting an itch that it's got a scratch or I don't know, but that's what she's doing.
0: Okay, so
1: this is every night?
0: Every night.
2: Every night.
0: But wait, it doesn't stop there. Mm-hmm. Then when Sassy does fall asleep, it turns to this. This is her snoring.
2: And she's a tiny dog. I don't know why it makes so much noise.
1: I sound like that when I'm really tired.
0: Oh, it's sniffing and it screams too.
2: Yeah. But it's loud for a 20-pound dog.
0: What kind of dog is it?
2: A Pekingese.
0: Oh, wow. How cute is it?
2: Yeah, I mean, she's adorable, so we let it slide a little bit.
0: So why do you keep her in your bedroom? Why not put her in the other room?
2: Because then she'll just sit outside the door and bark at us all night. And that's going to wake up the entire apartment, so I guess it's better that she's just waking us up.
0: Have you thought about bringing this up with your in-laws, or will they take offense on behalf of Sassy?
2: Oh, they know, too. I mean, it happens at their home as well.
1: She keeps them up at night, too.
2: Yeah.
0: See, we can't... I know this is very controversial, but we can't let our dogs rule our lives. We just can't.
2: She rules every house she's in.
0: No, she can't. You can't let that happen.
1: She's Queen Sheba.
0: Yeah, you gotta have boundaries.
2: But she's so cute.
0: No, I know.
2: Then she has those big eyes. She just looks up at you like... Mm.
0: I know, but she's conning you.
2: I know. Yep.
0: Now, here's the third thing that Sassy does that keeps you up. So just when you think you're falling back asleep...
2: And this is the worst one. Just the incessant licking.
0: Incessant licking.
2: Yeah, she's just licking her paws all night.
0: Isn't that a sign of, like, she needs help or, like, you gotta wash her feet?
2: Well, we did. We do. Actually, last night, Lewis, my husband, put her in the tub, washed her feet. We've done tons. We've her Benadryl. We've done tons of things. It might be anxiety. We've given her anxiety medication. We do not know what's wrong with this dog.
1: She's so cute.
0: Okay. Oh, look, there it is.
1: Oh, man, she's going to town.
0: She's got the cleanest paws.
2: Yeah, it's really... That's the worst one, because it's just like you can hear it, and then you just can't unhear that once it starts. You know what I mean?
1: It sounds
2: just
1: very kind
2: of,
1: moist.
2: Yeah, exactly. Yeah.
0: Well, it's very nice of you that

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0: This is the TJ Show, and we've got Iona in West Virginia on the phone. Hey, Iona.
1: Well, I was just calling to say that I really appreciate you guys. I actually listen to you guys every day. And I told producer Heather, like, I'm in West Virginia, so I'm not close to you guys by any means. Mm-hmm. But I really enjoy listening to you guys every day.
2: Nice.
0: Oh, wow.
3: Oh, that's awesome. Thank you.
0: That's extremely encouraging because you never know. Like, we get turned on a radio station, and people can be like, what is this new thing? You know, anytime there's a change or something new, just as people, we kind of recoil a little bit, or at least I do.
1: I actually like when Kenny tells the little news, because news is usually depressing these days. Mm-hmm. So I like the little fun stories that he gets to tell.
2: Oh, thank you.
3: That's
0: yeah.
3: awesome.
0: Isn't it good to know that like there's still good things happening on the planet? It's refreshing, right?
1: Yes, very.
0: Tell me, what is the most exciting part of your life right now?
1: Oh, goodness. Well, I'm only 25, and I feel like I have a boring life because I work a 9-to-5. But it would probably be trying new hobbies and
0: all right,
1: trying
0: wait, hold
1: to
0: on.
1: Learn
0: Back
1: more
0: up.
1: About
0: I have
1: myself.
0: To, I have to totally cut you off, okay?
1: Okay.
0: You think you have a boring life. What is your dream job? Like, if you could hit a button and do anything, what would it be? Do you know what that is?
1: Probably to be, like, a social media influencer or, like, a streamer. I really like watching streamers like Kai and Queso. So I just like how they're able to just be themselves and people watch okay, them. Okay. They're just make a living off that.
0: Are you currently doing anything right now that is in that direction? Have you played with any sort of video or audio?
1: So I just upload little whatnots to TikTok. That's about it for now.
0: Have you gotten any traction on that?
1: Well, now that you say that, yes. I recently just moved, and I had to move my couch in through my second-story window. So that video of me moving my couch in has done pretty good.
0: What's pretty good? How many numbers? How many people watched it?
1: Last time I checked, it was over 100K.
0: Hey!
3: That's awesome.
0: What a day. It's 100K. Hey. I love it. Hey, send that to us because we'd like to see that. But also, I want to encourage you to discover if you really do love that. And I think the more you're doing it and practicing, but also like reading about performers and their history,
1: mm-hmm.
0: start immersing yourself in that. And you're going to know if you love it or not right away. And you're going to be like, okay, cool, let's keep moving in this direction. And if you don't like it, move on to something else. You mentioned you have a bunch of hobbies. Just keep trying things. And eventually you're going to love something so much, you should make that your job. And you can do that.
1: Yes.
0: Because we have to work way too many hours to be miserable in our job. So I just encourage you to keep moving in whatever direction you feel drawn to. And there's probably a reason why you want to do it. It's probably something deep inside of you that's saying, hey, you should do this.
1: Yes. It's the shy, funny person in me.
0: Start letting
3: Showcase
0: that out a little
3: that,
0: bit.
3: Yeah.
0: Yeah. And thank you for listening to our show. You made our day.
1: Of course. Y'all make my day.
0: Great. Well, listen, stay in touch. You're a friend of the show now. You call us anytime.

0: This is the TJ Show, and our news, it sounds a little bit different around here. Our producer, Kenny, reads through every story he can find, and then he brings us the most interesting ones. Kenny, what's been happening in the world?
1: A survey of 6,000 people across 13 different countries determining the 6 personality traits that make a person cool.
2: Oh, this is funny. I want to hear this.
0: Oh, they couldn't do this while I was in high school? They had to wait till now?
2: Too late.
1: Yeah, the first trait is being autonomous. Most people follow the rules and strive to do what's expected, but cool people do things their own way.
0: I break a lot of rules, okay. Keep going.
1: Number 2 is openness. Cool people question convention and pursue unusual experiences and ideas.
0: Oh, I do that.
2: All right.
0: You do that too, right, Jabo?
2: I do.
0: Okay, go ahead.
1: Number 3, adventurous.
0: I don't know about that one.
2: I am.
0: Forced to be adventurous by my wife.
2: That's
0: so
2: right.
0: By association, I'll take that one too. Go ahead.
1: Number 4, hedonistic. Cool people know how to enjoy life, sometimes to a fault. They chase pleasure in the moment with little regard for the future.
0: I got to learn how to, like, just flat out enjoy life a little bit more.
2: Yeah.
0: I'm working on it.
1: Okay.
0: I mean, I love being alive, but as far as, like, what? You mean just doing fun things?
1: Yeah, well, hedonism is, the seeking of pleasure. That's the philosophy.
0: Okay, I do that in certain ways.
2: Don't we all seek pleasure in some kind of way?
0: All right, so look, I'm good batting average here.
1: Number 5, extroverted. Being cool means being seen. Cool people may march to their own beat, but they share their ideas, experiences, fashions, and styles with others.
2: I disagree with that one. I feel like an introvert, I'm more attracted to an introvert as a cool being because I feel like you're more stoic and, like,
1: secretive.
2: Right,
1: maybe?
2: Mysterious. Yeah. I'm like, if you're an extrovert, you're annoying.
0: What,
2: like a show off.
0: What column do you put me in?
2: It depends. I would say on everyday life, just you, I would say you're more of an introvert.
0: Okay.
2: Yeah, I would say you lean extrovert because of what you do, but I would say in your personal life, you're probably more of an introvert.
0: Yeah, I almost completely shut down.
2: Yeah.
0: I'm like a computer.
2: That's
0: after this.
2: Powering off.
3: All right, guys. All right, yeah. Have a great day.
1: The final trait, cool people are powerful. Cool people

0: have power and presence. They command attention and influence others, not through force, but through their sheer magnetism.
1: Oh, look at that.
2: Yep.
1: Well,
2: I like that.
1: Hope you're taking notes. We need more cool people in the world.
2: Or kind people.
1: Yep. Could use some kindness too. And by the way, cool people are kind, in my opinion. No, kind people are cool.
2: Yes, kind people are cool.
1: Kenny, what else do you have?
0: In Michigan, a four-year-old boy called 911 and began chatting with the operator about how much he loves soccer and swimming. Now, in Michigan and in most places, even for accidental child 911 calls, an officer is deployed to the scene just in case the child was too shy or too pressured to speak about what they had originally called for. In this case, Micah really just wanted to talk sports, and the police officer came to the scene. They talked sports. He learned that Micah's birthday was coming up this weekend. He wanted the officer to come to the party. The officer said, "I will try." He did wind up making it to the birthday party bearing gifts, including a new soccer goal, police cap, and badge. The officer told local media, "While accidental 911 calls do happen, we always want kids to feel safe and comfortable reaching out to us. Turning a small mistake into a moment of connection is what community policing is all about."
1: Well, that's very, very nice.
2: Very nice.
0: Times have obviously changed, because I called 911 as a kid, and boy,
2: yeah, you could definitely
0: get in
2: trouble.
0: I was not rewarded for that.
3: Man. What are you thinking, Nate, dummy?
1: Okay, thanks for keeping us somewhat informed.
0: That's what's happening.

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0: 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J-Bo, your husband, Archie, he gets dreamier and dreamier every day.
1: He's a great guy.
0: When did you discover the surprise?
1: When I got home. When I was out of town visiting my mom, I got home and I walked into our bedroom and I... And in the corner, there's this massive surprise.
0: Yeah, okay, and reporter on the scene. I appreciate the journalism here. Mm-hmm. You immediately took out your microphone and inquired about this surprise.
1: Archie, I cannot believe you did this. This is...
0: Is it a puppy?
1: No, oh my gosh, no. I think that would have been worse.
2: That was my first guess.
1: No. Okay. Archie, what is this?
3: It's a tree.
1: Okay. I was away for a few days.
0: He got you a tree.
1: He got himself a tree.
4: An indoor tree.
1: He didn't get me a tree.
0: Indoor tree.
1: You called him on the phone. You said you have a surprise for me that you were going to tell me because you didn't want to wait till I get home and not take the surprise well. You told me
3: that I bought a tree. And it's a large tree, and I put it in the same spot that we had a palm tree earlier.
0: Ooh, so it's a palm tree.
1: It's a massive palm tree. Now, mm-hmm. We had one a couple months ago, but it was smaller, and it was confined. It died, so.
0: Mm. Right, well, maybe this one will have a better ending.
1: Hope so.
3: It kind of whittled away, so.
1: And I just walked into our bedroom, and in the corner is this, 6 foot, 7 foot tree?
0: Six or seven
1: it's
0: feet?
1: It's massive. It touches the ceiling. It literally just like leans over because it's so big.
0: Well, that's good. That must mean it's stronger. It's lived life a little bit. Maybe it won't whittle away. It's going to be hard to mess this one up.
3: Yeah, it's a 7 foot palm tree, but I got a great deal on it because it was out of season.
0: No one wanted it.
3: So like $10.
1: So you bought it because you got a great deal. Not because we needed a palm tree in our bedroom, but because it was a $10 deal you couldn't pass up.
3: No, it's a combination of it, of the two. It's a great deal, and I think we needed a palm tree.
1: We have plants in our bedroom. We have plants in the house. We don't need, nor did we need, a palm tree. This thing is massive.
3: You can't have enough plants.
1: This is not a plant. It's a tree. It's something that belongs outside.
3: It's a plant tree.
1: I'm never leaving you alone again.
0: Mm.
1: Yeah, never going out of town by myself again.
0: This guy, he knows how to touch the heart.
1: Yeah, not only did he get a palm tree, but he also added like these LED lights to the back of the TV.
4: Oh, nice!
1: So like they just go off whenever. I'm like, you know what, bro? Just gonna redecorate the whole place every time I leave town.
0: Well, I know the feeling. Like if I'm not with my wife, I gotta keep busy with something. It sounds like he had some cool projects to take care of. Now, why don't you like the tree? Why are you judging the tree right away? What's your problem with the tree?
1: Because when that other palm tree died, I was like, okay, great, that's fine. We put a plant there. The plant sufficed. It was great. We didn't need a palm tree mm-hmm. in our bedroom.
0: Yeah. Well, you're gonna have to water it now. Get ready.
1: No.
0: It's gonna be a big bucket.
1: I said that is all you, babe. And he's really good about that. Like once he gets into something, he will research the bananas out of it. So he's done a lot of research to keep that thing alive.
0: Okay. Well, if you need a 5 gallon bucket, I've got one for you. I can bring it in for you.
2: And I hope you get some bananas out of that tree.
4: Jimmy, you always say you don't want to go outside. He's bringing the outside to your inside.
1: Yeah, that's a good point. Very good point.
0: What a man.
1: I wish that tree did grow bananas, Kenny. That would be great.
0: Yeah.
1: Free food.
0: It's like a new family member.
1: Oh, great.
2: You should carve A and J for E into the tree.
0: Yeah, that's cool. 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

0: This is the TJ Show, and I'm so excited to welcome Carrie in Alaska to the show. Carrie, is that really you?
1: That's really me from Alaska.
0: Hey, say hello to Carrie,
2: Carrie,
0: J-Bo.
2: What's up?
1: Hey, everybody. J-Bo, whoever else is in the room.
0: Carrie, now I heard that you work at a men's prison.
1: I do.
0: Can you tell me a little bit about that? Am I allowed to ask you questions about that?
1: Some. Oh. I'll just break it down in the easy form for you. So there are many prisons in Alaska. The one I was currently at was the ones with all the wire around the fence, you know, the barbed wire and stuff like that. And I've recently moved to a correctional farm, a working farm. We have cows and chickens and goats and acres of acres of plants, and we produce all the food for all the other institutions in the state of Alaska.
0: So the prisoners that you have, they're doing work, and is that part of their recovery to get back into the normal world?
1: This is a rehabilitation farm. It actually is. We have no fences. We have no wires. It's the honor system. They're low-level, you know, offenders. Not their charges may not be low-level, but they're minimum risk. And everybody wants to be here because it's just so beautiful and fabulous.
0: Wow. So you can choose to go to prison if you're feeling up for like a little vacay.
2: I don't think anybody wants to go to prison, TJ. That's not how that works.
1: No, but if there's a place to go, you want to be here.
0: Yeah, that's

0: Sounds good. Is anyone behind bars because of moose-related incidents?
1: Oh, no.
0: Okay.
1: No,
0: I'm just curious about that.
1: No, I mean, not that I'm aware of.
0: That sounds like very important work that you're doing. You're obviously transforming lives. You see people come in one way and exit another way all the time, right?
1: Absolutely. This is a great opportunity, not only for them, but for me as well, because I love to work with people and it gives me an opportunity. I've been doing this for about 22 years. So,
0: that's incredible.
1: I'm very pleased with the results that we're getting out here.
0: Yeah, Carrie, I hate to admit this, but you know, I had all kinds of perceptions of people who had been to prison, and then I became friends with someone who was in prison for a lot of years. To hear his story of transformation totally changed my whole perspective on what the prison system does and how actually beneficial it can be and how it changes people's lives. So you're doing really important work. I mean, you are rescuing people there, so keep up the great work.
1: Absolutely. It's my passion.
0: It's really cool. How did you get drawn to wanting to work in a prison? What was it that led you into it?
1: So, long time ago, I worked in, I'm from California, born and raised, and I worked as a probation officer there in the field, going to house and job checks and things like that. And then we moved to Alaska about 15 years ago for a small church group work job, and all our kids were grown, so we thought we'd stay. And they had just built a new big prison here. And I thought, well, I got nothing to do. Let's see what this is like.
0: Wow.
1: So pleasantly surprised. I wasn't quite sure what I was getting into, but after working just in the field and not behind bars. But it's been a blessing. The whole time has been a blessing here. I've been with this institution for 11 years.
0: That's incredible. Well, keep up the great work, Carrie. And thank you. I know you have a lot of things you can be listening to. Thank you for listening to our show.
1: You guys keep me awake on that commute, let me tell you. And I have to have that.
0: We are very grateful for the opportunity to be on your radio, and you have a great rest of your day.

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1: What's up, TJ?
0: I guess producer Heather was recording us while we were off the radio.
1: When we were salivating, talking about food.
0: Okay, so you remember exactly what it was.
1: Yeah.
0: We had a very deep discussion, private conversation. Can you tell me what you want to do here, producer Heather?
2: Well, I just want you guys to hear what you guys sound like to other people when you talk about food. I think it's very interesting and entertaining.
0: Is this about...
1: It's not very nice.
0: The place we went to have breakfast at a long time ago?
2: Yeah, the donuts and all that stuff.
1: Okay,
2: yeah.
1: Oh, it was so good, though.
0: So this is what Heather heard off the radio. We had to go back there one day. I did like how aggressive their breakfast selection was. It was, it was a menu that... It was larger than your average diner, maybe double the size.
1: Yeah.
0: But it was with stuff that I think causes health conditions. Like, was the name of the place called Health Condition?
1: Too much of it would cause health conditions, yes.
0: The combinations of food they had on this menu, it was weird. But I fully embraced it since we were all there. And so that's what we're talking about now. And this was months ago, right?
1: Oh, yeah.
3: It just wore off from when we went the last time. So I think I'm ready for a new one.
4: Well, let me remind you, when you first had it, you said you felt sick.
3: Yeah, I did. I got nauseous and I forgot about it.
0: Yeah, this place was so gross. But
1: no,
0: great.
1: It wasn't gross.
0: No,
1: you decided to eat was too much.
0: No.
1: So you felt gross.
0: I ordered a bacon, egg, and cheese, but the bun was a donut.
1: Yes.
0: But it wasn't just an average donut. It was probably triple the size of a normal donut.
1: Right, because they make their donuts. It's like brioche. It's like this really thick, doughy kind of donut. And they're great by themselves.
0: And I ate the whole thing.
1: Yes.
0: And it made me feel sick. And I said, I don't know if I'll be able to go back to this place. But just a few moments ago, we were discussing, I think it's time. I need to return.
3: And I forgot about it enough that I could go back and get nauseous again.
4: But I think you got sick because you ordered your sandwich, whatever it was on the donut, which
3: it was disgusting.
4: Sick. Yeah.
3: Jess was so repulsed when I told her that. She was like, ew.
0: Yeah, that is true. So I told Jess what I ate because she saw me. Like, she just saw there was something off. And I said, you're not going to believe what I ordered, but I ordered a bacon, egg, and cheese on a donut. And she looked at me. I've never seen her so disgusted with me before. She's like, why would you do that? Like, are you even trying?
4: I was repulsed when you

0: ordered it. I was like, it's disgusting. Why are you eating that?
1: It was horrible.
0: I'm hungry.
2: It's actually a good public service announcement. The radio is meant to be a warner. Right? You've heard public service announcements where they say, here's something you shouldn't do. It could be smoking, could be driving without
0: drinking
2: your insurance.
0: Too much, drinking and driving, yeah.
2: Right. Here's one to add to the list. Never, ever order a bacon, egg, and cheese sandwich on a full donut. It's not going to make you feel great. You feel like it's a great combination. All these things, I was totally deceived. And I couldn't stop eating it. It's very dangerous.
0: Listen, some things you think is a good idea, and then you find out, that wasn't such a good idea. And that was one of those moments. But now you know what we talk about when we're not on the radio.
2: Right,
0: we talk
2: exactly.
0: about food.
2: Yes, was I driving home sweating? Yeah.
3: So we're going there later, right?
2: Well, I think
0: for
2: so,
0: sure,
2: yes.
0: Yeah, definitely.
2: Yes, just tackle me if I try to order what I ordered last time.
3: Let's, like, split it.
2: Yeah, okay, I'll split it with you.
0: I just want the potatoes. That's all I want.
2: This is the TJ Show. Thank you, Heather.

0: This is the TJ Show, our news. It sounds a little bit different around here. Kenny reads through every story he can find, and then he brings us the most interesting ones. Kenny, what's been happening in the world?
1: School was in session for just 5 days, but the fifth day of school was canceled. Why? Because a thief stole all the catalytic converters off the school buses in the district.
0: Oh, my goodness.
2: I'm sure all the students that take the bus are thinking that those people do the Lord's work, but they stole, and that is not right.
0: Not
2: that
0: good.
2: Is not the Lord's work.
0: You know what's so sad is that causes such a problem because they're stealing it for the precious metals.
1: Mm-hmm. Right.
0: But they're damaging the bus in a way that costs a fortune to fix,
2: yes.
0: Right?
1: You're absolutely right. Yeah, this is a device in the vehicle's exhaust system that helps to reduce harmful emissions. They're required on all vehicles in the United States. And thieves love to steal them because the resale value, as you mentioned.
0: You'd think they'd have some other way to make that device with, like, hard plastic, melt a bunch of those Poland Spring bottles.
1: Plastic.
0: Yeah, I know, but it's like, make it worthless and then no one wants to steal it.
1: Yeah,
0: with,
1: I don't know.
0: With the technology we have, does it have to be metal? I'm also the worst guy to ask about cars. I struggle with filling up my gas tank.
2: No.
0: I always question. Don't admit
2: that. That's embarrassing.
0: It is. I wish I knew more about it.
1: Yeah, these are apparently easy to steal, and I think that's part of the appeal to it.
0: All right, well, there you go. Kenny, what else do you have?
1: A Chicago man has been reunited with his beloved emotional support dog after a two-month ordeal. So this dog's name is Bam Bam. He's a dachshund mix. Was stolen from Angel Santiago's backyard back in June. What makes it all worse is that Angel is legally blind and depends on Bam Bam for his independence.
2: Oh, my goodness.
0: These
2: thieves,
0: they stole a man's dog, and the man is blind.
1: Right, a dog that he's dependent on. Now, it's not a seeing eye dog, but it is a dog that this man depends on.
0: That's
1: for
0: horrific.
1: His independence.
2: And they probably don't even know that this man was blind. They just saw a dog and they took it.
1: Who knows? 14-year-old dog. Neighbors, animal lovers, volunteers all joined in to support Angel and his search for Bam Bam. They started a fundraiser, collected more than $20,000 to aid the search. And just this week, two unidentified people dropped Bam Bam off at a Chicago police station. Officers scanned his microchip and quickly confirmed it was Angel's missing dog, and the reunion came within an hour.
0: Good. I'm good. So we got him back.
1: Yes. Now, PETA also offered a $5,000 reward, calling the case heart-tugging and credited the community's support. Santiago said, Angel said that he and Bam Bam are finally resting easy after what he calls the hardest 10 weeks of his life.
2: Oh my goodness.
0: Well, I'm glad that the dog was returned. And, you know, maybe I could see you see a German Shepherd, and if you're in the business of stealing dogs, you go, oh yeah, I'll take it. But if you realize it, I mean, you just got to give the dog back. That's what they did.
1: Yeah, I wonder. It's not clear who returned the dog, if they indeed were the people who stole the dog, but perhaps it was a guilty conscience.
2: But can you imagine if it was those people and they're like, $5,000? Yeah, why not? That's a nice little reward. Let's take the dog back.
0: Oh, my goodness. What a world.
1: Yeah.
0: Kenny,

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2: Uh-oh.
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1: And I know. 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
0: 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On

0: This is the TJ Show, and we've got Trayford in Ravenna, New York. Is that you, Trayford?
1: Yes.
0: What kind of work do you do, Trayford?
1: I work for a local municipality. I like what I do. It helps out the community. I was always brought up about my community to help them out. I clean up the parks and recs, basically.
2: Okay.
0: What is the weirdest thing, as you're cleaning up the parks, what is the weirdest thing that you've found? Like that someone just threw on the ground?
1: Very explicit. It's explicit.
0: All right, well, hold on. Let me mute your phone for a moment, and we'll just hear what it was. Okay, go ahead. Say what it was.
2: Yeah.
0: Oh, good. Glad everyone's being safe.
2: They're being safe.
0: Yeah, in the middle of a park, though. Weird. But, yeah, okay, gotcha.
2: When the mood calls.
0: Understood. Yeah, thank you for sharing that with us. I feel like we're leaving a lot of people out, but okay.
1: Well, it'll just say some parks are that we have are a little bit woodland. Mm. And when you find those certain things, it's like, what do you do? You just go about your job, pick it up, take it away.
0: Well, it's in New York. You think the deer have figured out how to use those?
1: Probably. More black bears.
0: Black bears. Yeah, because they could use a little talking to about, you know, how to do that safely. In my opinion, I have a lot of them on my front lawn. I'm not too far from you.
3: Are you sure it's not like a balloon artisan or something like that that's leaving?
1: I want to say it could be. Sometimes I wonder if the woodchucks would wear them because they're awfully populating, digging holes right where I get tired of filling them.
0: Well, listen, if you could figure that whole thing out, you'll be very popular in the... Well, okay. Yeah, this is getting weird.
2: Mm-hmm. Very weird. Now, woodchuck, you know what I mean?
1: Sorry about that.
2: No, woodchuck, it's not on you, bro. Yeah.
0: Never
2: it's
0: mind.
2: Not on you.
1: Unintended?
0: Yeah. Trayford, listen, we appreciate you listening to our show. We know that you have a lot of choices out there. Thank you for turning your radio on.
1: Honestly, I've been listening to that station since it came out. When you guys came on, I was like, oh, this is something new to bring to the air. It's not like my old man's radio station. This is something I can relate to.
2: Nice.
0: Wow.
2: You guys, all right.
1: Kenny's news stories are actually what caused me to drop laughing, and everybody looks at me insane because I got noise-canceling headphones, and I listen to you guys in the background. And it's like never.

0: looking at me like, what is he laughing at?
1: Oh, man. That's great.
2: Thanks, Trayford.
1: Great news.
3: Awesome. No problem. Thank you.
1: Yeah, we try to keep it upbeat. We try to keep it positive. Glad that you found that to be the case. And let your friends know about the show, especially when we're new in an area. It's hard. You know, you get used to one thing, then you hear something different. It's like, what is this on my radio? If you spend enough time with it, we find that it seems, at least according to some of the ratings that we're getting, people are listening to the show.
0: They have no choice when I put the radio on. The animal facts, I like that, too, because there's some funny stuff that I've heard recently on that.
2: Yeah.
0: Yeah.
1: Oh, yeah.
0: I have a radio at home, and I do the same thing for my my service dog.
1: Okay. We've actually been trying to figure this out because we've heard that other pets like Luna's Animal Tales. That's why we do this segment. Does your dog like the segment?
0: I think so.
1: The biggest stories in animal headlines.
3: Mm-hmm. I don't see how he could not.
1: How
3: like
1: can he
3: it?
1: Not? Okay. Cool. Well, this is good. What an encouraging call here, Trayford. Thank you for listening to our show.
0: No problem. Thank you too, and God bless you and everybody else.
3: Hey, you too. Take care.
2: Thanks, man. Bye.

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1: What's your bio, Jeffrey?
2: Oh, no.
1: In it, it says young Jeffrey has been described as the blank and blank of the show.
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3: soul.
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3: Wow.
1: It gives me no pleasure to report it. 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
1: You found the Cannon Show. Welcome in. Hope you had an amazing weekend. We've got a great guest who's going to be here this week. We'll tell you all about that in a few minutes. 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
1: I was reading about some things that millennials do that Gen Z no longer finds cool at all. 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